0: days or whatever we did, back-to-back-to-back six-day breaks, didn't hear any players talking, whinging about it, talking about how sore they were. They just got to work. And win, lose, or draw tonight, I thought we prepared really well.
1: And in the NRL, the Redcliffe Dolphins thrashed the Bulldogs by 32 points in the first game of round 10 last night in Brisbane. The Dolphins scored 8 tries to win the game, 44 points to 12. Now a quick look at weather across the capital cities. It'll be sunny in Muggeridge, Brisbane with a top of 23 degrees, 21 and sunny on Gadigal Country, Sydney, and 15 and partly cloudy on Ngunnawal and Ngambri Country, Canberra, 16 and showers in Nam, Melbourne, and 14 with a shower or two in Nipaluna, Hobart, 19 and a possible shower in Tandanya, Adelaide, 24 degrees and smoky in Borley, Perth, and sunny in Garramilla, Darwin, with a top of 33 degrees. And if you have a story or news you'd like to share, you can always drop an email to news@nirs.org.au. So that's news@nirs.org.au. Or message us on Facebook, Instagram, or LinkedIn. And that's been the latest from NIRS News.
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5: Good morning and welcome back. If you're just joining us today, you got Big T on the radio and the Brekkie Show. We're cruising into our Friday morning, looking like a beautiful day out there. There's a bloody good breeze going out there, so it's going to make it a nice cool day here in Broome for the lovely weekend, for the Mother's Day weekend. We'll just have a quick yarn about what's happening around the traps at the moment. Looking at next week, the 12th of May, that the Broome RSL. They got the Elders Forum meeting on, or the Elders Morning Tea there, held by Nirrumbrook down on Blackman Street. If you're looking to get out there, you're an older person or elderly, however you want to word it. I don't like to be rude out there, but if you're older than me and I'm 47 and you're looking for something to do and you want to get out of the house, check out the Elders Morning Tea or the Elders Community schedule there at Nirrumbrook. If you give the lovely Kiana a call down there at Nirrumbrook on 9193 7100, that's 9193 7100, Kiana will be able to fill you in on all the information about what happens with the Broome Elders Morning Tea. It's a lovely event. I used to work for Nirrumbrook. It is an absolutely amazing event to go down to. You get a morning tea there, you get all your nibblies, your cups and teas, and best of all, you get to meet new people, or just meet people. You probably already know most of the people that are going to be there, but a good opportunity just to get out and do something. Plenty more events coming up for that there. We got in May, and then we got another one happening in June as well with Nirrumbrook, but I'll get to that as we move forward. This one's just more of a upcoming notice works. I've read this out pretty much all week. It's around about the road closure there on the old Broome Road, just about when it's going to be closed. So late April to late May, old Broome Road and the path closed between Sandpiper Ave and Short Street. Late May to mid-June, Old Broome Road and the path closed between Lorikeet and Short Street, and then mid-June to late June, Old Broome Road and the path will be open. So like I said, there's a lot of roadworks happening around there at the moment. That is down by the airport side of town. Just be mindful when working through there. If you are on a time schedule, obviously leave a little bit earlier. They do have stoppages at the moment, and obviously coming up shortly, they're going to be closing that road down completely to traffic. So just be mindful, because that is quite a busy little intersection there in the morning, especially people coming in and out of town. So just be mindful of those roadworks that are going to be happening along there. That also goes into, like, I get, if you want to know about all this information, I read everything to do with Broome. Shire pages, what's on in Broome, what's happening in Broome. And I drag the internet. I do love researching and going down rabbit holes, as people do say to me. So this job kind of suits me quite well to looking up things. So that goes with the Shire notice as well about the BRAC being closed. That's been closed for maintenance. That'll be closed for the next couple of weeks or so. I just put my paper down. I lost where I was going to go with that one. But yeah, so that's the BRAC. That's closed. That's the pool area there. But if you're not too sure about what's happening there, contact the BRAC. Have a yarn to them about what's actually going on there. Get you more dates and so forth. If you've got swimming lessons or something like that booked, I'm pretty certain that when I read it, all those kind of things have been adjusted to account for the maintenance that's going on there. But if you're also looking for something else to do, you've got Silent Beats on Cable Beats. That looks pretty interesting. I was reading about that. We got movies. We've got the flicks, so go and grab a flick with Mother's Day. Yeah, so heaps of things to do. If you want to get onto the Broome Shire community as well, they've got the scoreboard on there. That there's to have the opportunity to have a say about what goes on in Broome and within what the councillors can get up to while they're in there looking out for stuff. So some other things that we've got going on, I'll talk about a little bit later, but let's go into some more tunes and just start smashing out this lovely Sunday morning we've got going on here. Anyway, let's cruise. What do we got going on? Neil Murray, I think. Let's see how we go. When I learned to push play.

Good morning. Welcome back to Galari 99. I'm nowhere near the microphone, Tony. Still learning. Welcome back, 99.7 FM, Radio Galari. Big T on your morning show, cruising into our Friday morning as my microphone keeps falling down on me. It doesn't want to stay up today. I'm too tall for the table. Hope everybody's enjoying their morning out there. The kiddies are already at school, or well, the late ones are still walking there. Definitely see plenty of them around as I make my way around town in the day. So Friday, here we are. We're on the weekend just a couple of hours ago. Well, for some, a couple of hours ago. I'm just about to finish myself. We got the Monday, Mother's Day this Sunday. I'm a day behind myself. I said it was the 7th of May. It's the 8th of May. Learn to write my notes down a little bit better. Just thought I'd read out a bit of a Shire notice that I read on there. Bring your

plenty of things happening on here. Like I said, it's my first week here at Radio Galari doing the morning show. The legendary Matty J geared me up, gave me 3 hours worth of training, threw me in the deep end, and here I am a week later enjoying it. So it's been a good week. I want to recap over the week. I had an employment day, did a bit of stuff on history, got to work with the legendary Trey yesterday. Hopefully we're going to build up a bit more of a repertoire with young Trey. He's a very nice young man to work with, and he's got a little bit more technical details than I do. He knows computers a lot more than I do. So yeah, but anyway, that's there. That was on Thursday, and then today we've been talking about volunteering and stuff like that. Obviously Mother's Day coming up over the weekend and other things like that. But next Monday we go back to our regular, back to my normally week show. Next week we've got Beck coming in from Broome Enterprise Academy. She's the headmaster down there at the academy down there on Clemenson Street. That's basically like a cross between a TAFE, a high school, and easy learning. So we do see that some of the kids these days, high school just doesn't click with them, you know. So this gives them a different idea on how to get out it. But we're going to have Beck coming in from 8:30 to have a yarn about that. But just by last night, I was talking to young Spence down there at Job Pathways. He's pretty keen to get on the radio. He wants to have a talk about what's going on with Job Pathways in the coming future. Apparently, we've got some good certificates and other things that are coming up. But Spence will be coming in around about 8 o'clock in the morning to have a yarn about that. And he's going to be from Job Pathways. They're a non-for-profit organisation helping the young unemployed here in Broome. Young or old, it doesn't matter. If you go down to Job Pathways and ask the relevant questions that you need to and help yourself getting a job out. But that's not until Monday. So plenty of things to happen between now and then. Obviously, like I said, we got Mother's Day. So hopefully everybody's prepared. What have you got prepared for it? Are you going to go out for the day, leave mum at home? So you're going to just get to have a nice cruisy day? You're going to go fishing, play some golf? Probably a good way to get out. I'm pretty sure down the golf club, they've got a Mother's Day event going on down there. So if you wanted to go down the golf club and check it out, you have a swing of the balls or swing of the bat, swing of the poles, however you want to say it, go down there and check out that. There's some plenty of good things happening around Broome. Like I say, in the silent beats that we got going on. We got the Mother's Day Classic. That's down at Town Beach. You want to get some eczema size put in. That's an early one. So if you want to research that one there, the Mother's Day Classic Town Beach, jump on the interweb and check out the relevant information you can to do that. And yeah, jump out and go and do some exercise. Not my cup of tea personally. I'm not an exercise kind of person, but it sounds good. I get tired just thinking about it. Also, we got coming up probably in the next week. This is not this weekend, but next weekend, the 16th of May, you got the Kimberley Women's Fishing. Learn to fillet. Looks like a pretty interesting there. So the girls out there, you want to get your love, you're getting into your fishing and you're really keen by it, but you're not really too sure how to fillet a fish and so forth. Check out that there, the women's fishing page there, and have a look at what they've going on. I know there's you have to pay a certain amount of money or something to register, but from reading on it, you get a barramundi, you get to fillet, you get all your fillets and so forth off that there. And then whatever money's made to it is actually donated to someone. And I just, bad with information. I'm learning as I go, and that's what happens here, learning on the radio and learning things as I go. I don't have all the relevant information at the sometimes, but if you check out the Kimberley Women's Fishing page, pretty sure that's on Facebook, you'll see that learn to fillet and all the information in there that you need to do. So yeah, there's plenty of things to do. And like I say, nets on the beach, that's going to be a good one there on the Sunday. Get out and about. So it's going to be a beautiful day on Sunday. I think it was around about 32 degrees while I looked on the weather there. 32 degrees. 33, close, but no cigar. But that's going to still, it's going to be a lovely day. So that's what's happening around Broome over the long weekend. Plenty of other things to happen. But as I say, it's 20 past three, nearly up to 8:30. Don't forget, we got the legendary Sandy Dan on at 9 o'clock, where we can't forget her. She's epic to listen to, especially on all the information and then country news a little bit later on in the day. But that's coming on later. We'll cruise into some music. And what do I want to choose next? I'm not really too sure yet. Let's go this one here, and we'll just cruise into our Sunday. Hopefully everybody's enjoying their morning out there. 8:25.

Good morning and welcome back. 99.7 FM Radio Galari. You got Big T here on this Friday morning breakfast show. We've got the countdown to the Mother's Day extravaganza on Sunday. We've also got the Nets on the Beach on Sunday. And to add to that, we've got a live broadcast on Sunday. So it's all happening here at Radio Galari. It's going to be a nice weekend. We'll check out the weather. We're just past all. We've got 20 to 9 in the morning. We're looking at a maximum of 31 degrees. Today we've got a very high on the UV rating, so if you are a tourist or you're not from Broome and you are out in the sun, be very mindful, put your sunscreen on, that slip slop and slap, do all those lovely things to protect your body because the sun is at its very, very high today. So over the weekend we got tomorrow, looks like around about a 17 down up to 32. Same thing again with the UV index, that's going to be very, very, very high. That's looking at about a hail, it says very high in front of me. Zero chance of rain. Sunday, sunny easterly winds at southerly, 15 to 25 knots, becoming light in the early afternoon and becoming southerly, 15 to 20 knots in late evening. If you're not too sure what that means, it's going to be windy in the morning. It's going to be a little bit windier in the afternoon. Pretty easy to work out. We got sunrises rising at 6:07 in the morning, and then sunset is around about 5:28, and that there goes through the rest of the weekend. Then heading on to Sunday, maximum of 33 on Sunday, 18 degrees is going to be our lowest, definitely zero chance of rain. Sunday is going to be sunny, winds southerly, 15 to 25 kilometres an hour, tending easterly during the morning and becoming light during the afternoon. Like, once again, if you want that explained, a little bit windy in the afternoon, a little less windy in the afternoon. Pretty easy. Wherever you are, if you're at home, you're not going to get any wind. If you're down the beach, you might get a little bit of wind. But just be mindful of that UV rating. It is very high. So you don't want to go out there if you're a whitey. Definitely stay out of that sun. Put your sunscreen on and slip, slop, slap. All right, you have a look around. I talked about the tides earlier. Tides are pretty cruisy at the moment. They're on their way up at this very moment, looking at around about 3.8 metres, and we're going to be heading up to about 8 metres of its high at 1:30 this afternoon. So you go there after 1 o'clock, you're good. Tide's going to be going out. But like I say to everyone, be mindful when you're going down to the beaches around Broome. If you've never been here before, or even if you've been here for a long time but you're still not too sure, ask the questions, do the right thing and save your vehicle or save a friend's vehicle. We'll move on to the roads now around Broome, and they're all open. It's pretty cruisy around town. Just be mindful if you are heading out onto those gravel roads, they are going to be very dusty and dry. On my way into town the other day, I seen a gentleman had pulled over just before the Crocodile Park there. There's a little little entrance here or driveway to a property there, and they got bogged in the first 2 metres. So be very mindful. If you are new to Broome or you're travelling around in a big bus, it is very dry here. So the dust, it's like bulldust. It's no bulldust. I don't even put the swear word in there. It is bulldust. It is basically like a very fine talcum powder sand that you'll find around Broome. That lovely red dirt meets the ocean. That's the best cliche saying in the world, but that red dirt is like talcum powder. So if you are driving on it and you're in a non-four-wheel drive vehicle, be prepared that you may get stuck. But lucky at this time of the year, especially for that gentleman on the highway coming into town, lots of traffic around, and someone gave him a hand to get out. It wasn't me. I just passed him at that time. But just be mindful when you're travelling around. The roads are all open around Broome up to the peninsula. Pay attention to the road rules. Stick to the road speed limit and don't be a fool. Is the best way to think about it, especially if you are heading out of town, up the Cape or around. A lot of animals on the road, and cattle are one of them. Especially if you're heading between here and Beagle Bay, there are a lot of cattle on the road, and some accidents have happened in the past. So just watch your speeds when you're out there on the road, and keep it safe, because like I said, we've got Mother's Day coming up in a couple of days, and we want to be there for Mother's Day. So best way to be thinking about it. Anyway, let's cruise into some more songs. 20 to 9 in the morning. Let's see what we got. What are we going to put on? This one, Leah, looks pretty good. You ready, Broome? Here we go. Friday morning.

go, ladies and gentlemen. Welcome back, 99.7 FM Radio Gallari. Big T on our Friday morning warm-up to the weekend. Go through a bit of a recap. We got 5 minutes to nine, then we got the legendary Sandy Dan coming up. She's got one of those voices that's so calming when you listen to her. It's like your nanness. Just puts you at ease when as soon as you listen to the voice. She's such a lovely person and lovely to listen to as well. So don't forget, 9 o'clock, Sandy Dan's coming up, but I know she's been here for a long time. How can you forget about Sandy? She does a lovely show here. So just a bit of a recap about what we spoke about today onto this morning show. Had a yarn about doing some volunteering and other volunteering activities that there are around town, not just the mainstream. Go down there to the Broom Circle if you want to register and they can find you the way you want to go or the places that you want to go. We've had National Volunteering Month. That's here for May. We got Mother's Day on Sunday. Definitely don't want to forget about that. If you do, I'm pretty sure you'll get a phone call and you'll be told off quite nicely about it. But if you don't have a mum but you're celebrating in another way, you got your stepdad, you got aunties, uncles, nans, pops, however it is that you got foster families. I'm a foster parent myself. Got a four-year-old young lady that lives with me and my other two kids as well. So whatever it is or however it is, celebrate Mother's Day in whatever unique way you do it. If you are looking for something to do, like I say, we got Nets on the Beach down there at Cable Beach. That's starting at 10 o'clock in the morning, running to about 2 o'clock. Radio Gallari, that's me down there. I'm going to do a live show between 12 and 2 and do a bit of a broadcast with that. That should be pretty interesting. And then all the other things that are happening around Broome. So you want to get out to the movies, the beaches and all those kind of things. Plenty to do here in Broome. But like I say, we're only a couple of minutes away to 9 o'clock. Then we got the legendary Sandy Dan coming up. Other than that, say hello to your neighbour. Have a ripper weekend. Be safe on the roads. Don't drink and drive. And do the right thing, and I'll see you back here on Monday. Here we go. We'll just cruise through it now. Happy Friday, everybody.

Good morning, Harrison Peterson here from NIRS News, coming to you from the lands of the Yuggera and Turrbal peoples. Caesar Pink was spotted at vigils remembering Kumanjai Little Baby across the country last night. Pink was Kumanjai's favourite colour. Yesterday marked 1 week since the Walpiri five-year-old's body was found after a five-day search in the Alice Springs area. A choir performed at the Alice Springs vigil.

0: As three Australian women who have returned from Syria prepare to face court in Sydney and Melbourne today, questions are being asked about how their children will be reintegrated back into Australian society. The women who have links to ISIS are facing multiple charges. Two of them have been charged with crimes against humanity offences relating to slavery, while another has been charged with being a member of a terrorist organisation and entering or remaining in declared areas. They're part of a larger group, including nine children, that returned to Australia yesterday. Extremism expert Dr. Josh Roos has told the ABC, authorities will be working on supporting the children.
1: Every effort will be taken to support those children, who will be the priority. It will be everything from education to mentoring to community support and really giving them the best possible opportunity to build a life, to become an Australian.
0: A new report has found migrant workers are being underpaid across Australia. Details after this.
2: 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Tonight from 7pm Australian Eastern Standard Time, it's the Brisbane Lions taking on Carlton. And on Sunday from 12:30pm Australian Eastern Standard Time, it's Melbourne taking on the West Coast Eagles. 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
0: Migrant workers are being underpaid by over $3 billion a year collectively, according to a new report. The Migrant Justice Institute study has released the results of a survey highlighting the conditions of the workers. The Institute's Justice Basina Farbenbloom is the co-executive director of the report. Justin Farbenbloom's told SBS that migrant workers aren't being paid fairly.
3: So we found that 2 in 3 migrant employees were paid less than the hourly wage they were owed under Australian law. We also found that 3/4 were hired in insecure arrangements, either on an ABN or as casual workers. And the ABN rate was really high. There was 1 in 3 migrant workers were on an ABN. That's more than 4 times the rate in the general workforce.
0: In sport, Fremantle rallied in the 4th quarter to claim their 8th win in a row last night in the AFL. The Dockers beat Hawthorn 12-16-88 to 11-7-73. Fremantle kicked the last 5 goals in the game. Dockers coach Justin Longmuir is proud of the performance.
4: Yeah, just incredibly proud of the players, which I just told them to have 4 games in 18 days or whatever we did, back-to-back-to-back 6-day breaks. Didn't hear any players talking, whinging about it, talking about how sore they were. They just got to work and win, lose, or draw tonight. I thought we prepared really well.
0: And in the NRL, the Redcliffe Dolphins thrashed the Bulldogs by 32 points in the first game of round 10 last night in Brisbane. The Dolphins scored 8 tries to win the game, 44 points to 12. Now a quick look at weather across the capital cities. It'll be sunny in Mugajan, Brisbane, with a top of 23 degrees, 21 and sunny on Gadigal Country, Sydney, and 15 and partly cloudy on Ngunnawal and Ngambri Country, Canberra, 16 and showers in Nam, Melbourne, and 14 with a shower or two in Nipaluna, Hobart, 19 and a possible shower in Tandanya, Adelaide, 24 degrees and smoky in Borley, Perth, and sunny in Garamilla, Darwin, with a top of 33 degrees. And if you have a story or news you'd like to share, you can always drop an email to news@nirs.org.au. So that's news@nirs.org.au. Or message us on Facebook, Instagram, or LinkedIn. And that's been the latest from NIRS News.
5: 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Brings you the word of the day from the Yaru language, traditional owners of the Broome area.
6: Ngaji Mingan, Ngai Nilawal Bat. Ngananju the word of the day. The word of the day is Jimbu. Jimbu. Jimbu is the Yaru word for egg. Jimbu. We can say it like this. Gamba Jimbu Nganalinda. Gamba Jimbu Nganalinda means I ate the egg. Gamba Jimbu Nganalinda. Jimbu. Thank you for listening. Kalea Mabu.
5: That was Word of the Day from the Yaru language, the traditional owners of the Broome area.
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Oh, can you visualize that film clip still frolicking at the beach with the bikinis fishing and then slapping with that fish? The old Footprints video clip to that particular song, A Broken Hearted Lady. Sandy Dan with you, feeling quite the opposite now that the weekend is pretty much here. Well, within a matter of hours, as one would say. It's 10 minutes after 9 o'clock. We're heading to the Bureau of Meteorology at around 9:40. We'll be getting our weekend weather fix. So there's been so much information to take in about the budget. Ooh, there's lots and lots of reading and putting pieces together, although we know of a lot of the commitments the state government is going to be making during the 2006-2007 budget visions with support, especially for those feeling it hard. It's all about economics in the end of the day. Housing has been a real talking point as a cost of living. So is the fuel matter now these days, isn't it? And if you have a current driver's license, you'd be eligible for $100 to spend on fuel. Might help you out there. Will it take you to Derby and beyond? Maybe that new seat covers with getting finally after all, now that you've got a little bit of money in your pocket. We're going to talk about fuel watch and the rules about fuel in a little bit with Ann Jens from Consumer Protection. She's in with us on this Friday, the 8th of May. We're with you for the next couple of hours, sharing Gulati mornings. Currently, guess what? We're sitting nearly at 25 degrees, 24.9. It only really feels like 19 out there. And the reason behind all of this is the strong wind warning that's there too.

0: Imagine Dragon on top of the world. It's one of those days here in the Kimberley. Plenty of sunshine and cool weather. There could be soggy tracks out there with recent rainfalls. And with that, road conditions do change quite quickly. So keep an eye out on the Department of Main Roads website page, and also the local chires can help you out if you had a look at their web pages under road conditions. Looking good. Temperatures are very much bookending in the east and west Kimberley, with 32 forecasts for Bidjedanga. If you're heading a little further south, Wyndham up the top there expecting a high of 32. Here in Broome, we're heading for 31, along with Kununurra. Just 30 degrees is for Derby and Warman. Lovely and cool around Fitzroy Crossing with a high of 29 on the forecast, with yes, 26 degrees expected in and around Horse Creek. The UV reading is high, so cover up constantly, especially if you're going to be heading down to the beach. Well, we're going to talk about fuel now and fuel watch with engines from Consumer Protection here in the Kimberley. She's the senior regional officer based in Broome. Engines, hello, welcome back. Hey.
1: Good morning, Sandy.
0: It is a good morning, and I should be on top of the world because my football team had a win. They were cunning.
1: Oh my goodness, good news for Dockers supporters, and a great game for anybody to watch. And who would have known in that last 10 minutes Dockers were going to take over the lead from the Hawks and take the win.
0: I went to bed early, believe it or not, and I just woke up this morning and thought, what am I hearing?
1: I know. I think a few people would have given up on their team, and we've been seeing it a lot this year, that teams just kick those goals. I sound like a sports reporter. Kick those goals in those final few minutes and just change the game. So don't ever leave the game early.
0: I'll never ditch my team. I've been there in the most darkest times and always still hang around. Believe it or not, it was through a local chap that got me hooked in the first place.
1: There is a few. Has been and are a few local players, so that does bring us in to watch the games as well, and it's so great to see those lads on the ground.
0: It is, and they do a fabulous job at that too.
1: Yeah.
0: Okay, fuel watch. Everyone's watching their fuel pedometers.
1: Yeah, that's right, Sandy. So
0: at the buzzer.
1: Yeah, so look, I'm here with some good news for motorists, and that is that every retailer, or fuel retailer in WA, is now on Fuel Watch as of the start of this month. So before this, Fuel Watch covered all the metro servos, but only around 80% of the

0: businesses and farmers to make informed decisions about where and when to buy their fuel. We know some places may only have one servo, but consumers can now use Fuel Watch to check when the best day is to buy their fuel, as well as plan ahead for any road trips. Fuel retailers also have to tell us when there are supply outages, and this is also shown on the Fuel Watch website. This is a great feature if you're planning your fuel stops on a long drive.
1: This never used to be the case with everyone having to register, was it?
0: No, this is, as I said before, Sandy, this has now brought 200 more retailers on board. And the decision, well, the reason for expanding it is so all consumers have that information to help them decide where, when and where to buy their fuel. And when we're talking about when making these decisions, retailers must tell us their prices by 2 p.m. for the next day. And that price will be locked in for 24 hours from 6 a.m. So that means no fuel price fluctuations during the day. And motorists can check Fuel Watch by going on to fuelwatch.wa.gov.au to decide when and where to fill up. Also, servos are required to have visible price boards displayed so that there's no surprises when you pull into the pump.
1: There have been those that have got into trouble as well, hasn't there?
0: Look, there are also tougher penalties, Sandy, that have been introduced. And this is because we're serious about making sure that retailers follow the Fuel Watch rules. Penalties for breaching the rules have increased from $1,000 to $4,000. So, for example, if the price is $1.60 on Fuel Watch, it must be that price when you get to the bowser. If it's not, let us know with photos of your receipt or of the bowser, and our team will look into it. Simply email fuelwatch at lgirs.wa.gov.au, and lgirs is LGIRS, so that's fuelwatch at lgirs.wa.gov.au.
1: And that doesn't matter how remote you are.
0: That's correct, Sandy. All fuel retailers have been brought onto that system. So you should be able to go onto Fuel Watch, search up that fuel retailer in your region and be able to know what the price of fuel will be for that day. And also after 2 p.m, you should be able to tell what price fuel will be for the next day. So how to access Fuel Watch, Sandy, is through our website, fuelwatch.wa.gov.au, or by using the Service WA app on your phone. While you're on the website, you can sign up for personalised alerts, so that lets us do the work for you. If you don't have access to the internet, you can also phone 1300 30 40 54 during business hours, and the friendly team will provide the current prices to you. And if you're going on a road trip, it's worth using the interactive map to plan your stops along the way. So thanks to Fuel Watch, Western Australians can continue to enjoy some of the lowest petrol prices in Australia.
1: And it's good because I noticed those stack piles of fuel just seems to be getting a lot higher that are being stocked around parts of the state.
0: Yeah, look, that's something I can't really answer, but I can say that consumers are now able to make informed decisions about where and when they buy their fuel, and they can be assured that the prices won't fluctuate during the day.
1: There you go. It's all to do with keeping an eye out on the fuel watch, watching your fuel spending and just making sure that the retailers out there, those that are selling fuel, are doing the right thing. They're properly listed on Fuel Watch, and all of the information's posted.

0: probably there. If it isn't, well, you know what to do.
1: That is, you have summed that up very nicely. Thank you, Sandy.
0: Thanks, Anjins, for coming in.
1: Always a pleasure.
0: Anjins, Senior Regional Officer with Consumer Protection here in the Kimberley, based in Broome.
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can a mountain exist? For it is washed to the sea. Yes, and how many years can some people exist before they're allowed to be free? Yes, and how many times can a man turn his head and pretend that he just doesn't

0: Blowing in the Wind with Bob Dylan. Gonna be a little bit like that. There is that warning out, and we'll talk more about that warning when we do our weather cross in around 10 minutes' time. Sandy Dan with you, sharing Gulati mornings. We were talking about Field Watch a little earlier with Ange Innes from Consumer Protection. Also, last night I went along to that moving vigil to that beautiful Kumanjai little baby at Mail Oval. It was a really good gathering of local people in the hundreds they were, which really was so touching, as a lot of those that attended with their families, lots and lots of small children. It was really well done to organizers for bringing people together like this. I thought it was just so touching, with words so much not being used, but the presence of a company and spirit, and what was felt by those that attended. I'd say there was probably 500 people, maybe more, because the vigil was attended by many, and it was on sunset when people reflected. Well done to Sherry Heslington, also Di Appleby. She had a cleansing with members in the crowd, which is what was the special part of feeling like you can be together, reflect, and move on. And it's a story that have touched people across the country, and as it touched many that attended the service at Mail Oval last night. Well done to everyone that attended. It was a beautiful service, honestly, so beautiful by all walks of life, and everyone did reflect and come together. Well done.
1: Don't let mosquitoes beat you this wet season. 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Put insect repellent on. 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Fight the bite. 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
0: 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Mitchell.

0: true country song finish, hey, with that little twang in the end there. Warren H. Williams with Kimberly Queen. Sandy Dan in company with you, sharing gulati mornings on this Good Friday, the 8th of May, getting through it and into the dry season, perhaps. Once this wind dies down a little, it'll get a lot cooler. Jessica Lingard's online from the Bureau of Meteorology to give us an idea of what we can expect weather-wise this weekend. Jessica, hello, welcome.
1: Good morning, Sandy.
0: Beautiful morning. Beautiful start.
1: Certainly is this morning, nice and cool. Currently sitting around 24 degrees in Broome at the moment, and nice and dry as well. Even by southern standards, it's looking really nice and dry across the Kimberley, and not a cloud in the sky this morning. It is looking absolutely beautiful. We are going for a top of 31 degrees today in Broome, 30 degrees in Derby today. The warmest spots looks to be Columbaroo with 33 degrees, Fitzroy Crossing today 29, and Halls Creek just 26 degrees. So some much, much cooler temperatures today. Staying fairly cool across the weekend as well, and those overnight minimums as well, still dropping down into the teens. Staying nice and sunny through the weekend and into next week. For those more eastern areas, there is some more moisture coming back into the Kimberley early next week. Still only about a 10 to 20% chance of seeing any rainfall, but there may be some isolated showers around. But it looks to be remaining dry in Broome through next week as well.
0: Oh, that's nice, clear horizons. How's the coastal waters expected to be?
1: Looking really nice on the waters. We do still have those strong winds, though, that we spoke about yesterday, and you mentioned them in your introduction, that still fairly breezy in the morning. So there is a strong wind warning out for the West Kimberley coastline this morning. Those winds are easing, though, now that the sun is starting to warm up and cool those winds down a bit. And they should stay down. We're not expecting them to be as strong tomorrow morning nor on Sunday morning. Seas are around 1 to 2 metres. There's a north to northeasterly swell below a metre. And I should have said those winds are an easterly today, 15 to 20 knots.
0: Yeah. Oh, yeah. I noticed that one where the leaves are blowing in my joints. Blowy winds forecasted for Perth today other than jumpers?
1: No, just smoke at the moment. So lots of fire still burning, as we spoke about yesterday. So if you are heading down this way, it is a bit smoky. Shouldn't be so bad over the weekend, but generally fine conditions and a bit of a warming trend with temperatures in the mid-20s. Very similar story for Darwin. Also got some a lot of fires blowing just to the southeast, and then southeasterly winds blowing that smoke over the city. But they're looking nice and dry today as well, going for a sunny top of 33 degrees in Darwin today.
0: Oh, wow. Magnificent. Jessica, what a picture. Thank you for painting that one. Have a great weekend.
1: Thanks, Sandy. You too.
0: Bye. We'll talk next week. Jessica Lingard from the Bureau of Meteorology giving us a weekend weather fix and what we can expect weather-wise. Oh, just have a look outside, a bit of a wonder if you haven't done that yet, and you'll get an idea of how magnificent it is.

0: Kylie Minogue. I can't get you out of my head. It's very hard to do that. Hey, she's been around too long. 12 away from the top of the hour, talking just in a little earlier with Jessica Lingard from the Bureau of Meteorology. Yes, it's going to cool down that little bit this weekend. It's fairly cool and dry across the Kimberley at the moment. And even I was surprised to have a look just before I went on air around it. Well, after 9 o'clock, that we were only just sitting on around 24 degrees. And crispy mornings to be had still. There's a few events coming up that you might be interested in. One's requiring registration, and this is for the Indigenous Business Forum that Broome Chambers will be running on Wednesday, the 26th of May. Not too far away with that one. Jump onto the Chambers website so that you can register. Okay. And then you'll get an idea of what's going to be happening during the day. And then there's a big gala dinner afterwards. So for those of you that want to work on skilling up your skills with entrepreneurial direction ahead, there's well, loads of countrymen nowadays, these days, that have little small businesses, niche businesses too, doing a fabulous work out there. So why not cut out the middleman and see to all your business needs? You know that they're even running courses that you can participate in. You don't need to be a part of the Broome Chambers of Commerce. You don't need to be a member. Just have a look online there, because these courses you can access as well. All right, that's a first. It's the first ever Indigenous Business Forum on the 26th of May here in Broome at the Broome Civic Centre. Also, next week, Thursday, there's Oka Ribbon event happening at Mama Balanjan Resource Centre. That'll be from 9 a.m. in the morning through till 12 p.m. I believe David Pigram will be sharing some songs. There'll be plenty of food to eat, and services they're also available that can help you out if you've got any questions, inquiries about families and domestic violence. It's a part of the Aboriginal families' legal service. So they're putting together this event next Thursday.
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0: Ew, beautiful track there. I got caught up with my fishing line. Guilty of that one. That's the Pegram Brothers with Maid Song. In fact, I was also thinking of our Space Gandalf that's no longer with us. That was one of his favorite songs as well. And you can understand that with those beautiful clear May skies, especially at night, and the astro tours that he used to do. Wow, yeah, beautiful memories. Hope you're doing what you need to do to make your own with your travels here in the Kimberley at the moment, and getting the best out of your day. We're going to talk a little later on to continue this conversation on an ambassadorship as part of what kin and disability is working on, and have been discussing this matter yesterday here in Broome at Broome Lotteries. And well, we'll see, fingers crossed, we also get a chance to speak with Tanjiora Hanaki as well, who she's been a flat out. That's everyone at the moment, isn't it? But we've got to slow down to take our thoughts off all the frustrations and the stress levels that come with it, which is why I guess that particular track just put me in a bit of a trance there, listening to the guitar work. That voice, it really takes you to that fire sitting at Simpson Beach, because lots of people used to do that. Yeah, fish in a lot of the beaches. It's great that the crowds are still going to the older New Jetty. So that's been revived in the last couple of years. Whatever you choose to do whilst visiting Broome, hope it turns out interesting. Here's the news.
1: Hey there, Harrison Peterson here from NIRS News, coming to you from the lands of the Yuggera and Turrbal peoples. People have gathered at vigils across the country last night to remember Kumanjaya Little Baby. They were seas of pink in honour of her favourite colour. They marked 1 week since her body was found near Alice Springs after a five-day search. Lizzie Jarrett organised the vigil at Sydney Town Hall. She told the ABC it was important to come together at a time of grief.
2: The essential need of healing, the way that we've been doing it since day immemorial, and everybody came together all around the nations of nations to come together tonight in respect for our beautiful little Kumanjaya little baby.
1: The situation involving charges against three women with ISIS links will be well handled. The women were among a group including nine children that arrived home from Syria last night. The former Deputy Secretary of the Department of Immigration, Abul Rizvi, has told the ABC officials have managed similar cases in the past.
3: This is the third cohort that the Australian government agencies have had to manage of this type. They are well practiced in doing this now, and they have managed the previous two cohorts well. I see no reason they would not manage this third cohort well. The third thing to remember in this space is that we have introduced laws to manage these sorts of situations for over 25 years.
1: The federal government is looking to save tens of billions of dollars in next week's budget. Details and other stories after this.
4: Round 9 for the 2026 AFL Premiership season for AFL Indigenous Broadcasting. 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And on Sunday from 12:30 p.m. Australian Eastern Standard Time, it's Melbourne taking on the West Coast Eagles. 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
1: Next week's federal budget is aiming to save $64 billion. The federal government is reviewing its commitments to achieve the goal, prompting its decision to cut some funding for the inland rail line connecting Melbourne to Brisbane. Federal Treasurer Jim Chalmers says the government will save more than it spends.
5: This will be a responsible budget, which is focused on resilience and reform. It will have five major priorities. First of all, fuel security. Secondly, cost of living and housing. There will be a productivity package. There will be a tax reform package. And there will be a very substantial savings package. This is all about making our budget more sustainable over time.
1: In sport, Fremantle kicked the last five goals of the game to beat Hawthorn by 15 points last night in the AFL. The Dockers defeated the Hawks 12-16-88 to 11-7-73. Hawthorn star Jack Gunston finished the game with six goals. Fremantle's Mason Cox has told the ABC there's a great feeling in the team.
6: I think you just feel it in the energy of the place. Like, we love pressure and we love coming forward and being able to lay tackles, and they're a good team, they're a good opposition. And, you know, I think for us, whenever you kind of feel like, you know, maybe we've gotten stepped a few times, whoever it may be, and then we start landing tackles, it just brings the energy for us.
1: The Redcliffe Dolphins scored five tries in the second half in their 44-12 win over the Bulldogs last night in the NRL. Dolphins winner Jermaine Isacco scored three tries and kicked six conversions in the 32-point victory. Bulldogs coach Cameron Ciraldo wasn't happy with the referees after the match.
7: I watched the game and I don't see us being that much more ill-disciplined than the opposition. And sometimes I just can't understand where those penalties come from, but there's ones where we are totally in control of. But I feel like there's ones where we're just an easy target at the moment. So that's one. Every time we have a chance to apply pressure and we're playing that field position game, we just don't get rewarded for it.
1: And if you have a story or news you want to share, if there's something happening in your community that you want to let us know about, you can always drop an email to news@nirs.org.au. So that's news@nirs.org.au. Or message us on Facebook, Instagram, or LinkedIn. And that's been the latest from NIRS News. Thanks for joining me.
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0: across Western Australia, this is Samuel Sabli with Ngada News. The WA state budget has delivered a major funding boost for the Pilbara, with billions committed to housing, infrastructure and cost of living relief. The Cook government says more than $9.5 billion will go into regional infrastructure over 4 years, alongside a multi-billion dollar housing push to increase supply and support workers and families. Key measures include new social and affordable homes, support for first home buyers, and funding to unlock land in Karratha and Port Hedland. There's also targeted cost of living relief, including fuel payments, school support, and free public transport for students. The government says the investment is aimed at strengthening regional communities while preparing the Pilbara for future economic growth. The release of the WA state budget has highlighted the strength of the resources sector, with $11.2 billion in royalties and Northwest self-payments helping deliver a $3.5 billion operating surplus this year. The Chamber of Minerals and Energy, WA, says the sector has generated $88 billion over the past 8 years, contributing more than a quarter of government revenue. That income has helped fund infrastructure and cost of living support. The CME says iron ore, gas and gold continue to underpin the economy during a global uncertainty. Professor Eric Lilford at the Curtin School of Minerals, Energy and Chemical Engineering says economics must be balanced with sustainability.
1: How much does the world need? How much more copper do we need? How much more nickel do we need? How much more cobalt do we need? Graphite, et cetera, et cetera. And where are the resources coming from? We can't just keep building more and more mines to satiate our consumptive prowess. We actually have to, at some point, start thinking, well, we have a finite resource on the planet.
0: Treasury expects another surplus next year, with royalties forecast to remain around $10 billion. And the WA Greens said yesterday the budget contained the barest grams for the natural environment and that the Treasury speech did not mention nature or climate even once. A remote Aboriginal community in Western Australia's north is calling on Australia's biggest banks to work together on a shared First Nations banking hub. According to the ABC, the proposal led by the Jarajin Aboriginal Corporation's financial service, Kulbu Jawal, aims to improve access for around 2,000 residents across the Dampier Peninsula. The corporation says many people are forced to travel long distances to access their money, with digital banking often not an option. Community leaders say a local hub would build financial skills and allow people to speak face-to-face with trusted staff. The plan would require approval from the Australian Competition and Consumer Commission due to competition laws. The WA state budget has allocated $2 million to Broome's Needle and Syringe Exchange Program, according to the ABC. The service allows people to swap used needles for sterile ones, aiming to reduce harm and limit discarded syringes in public places. A Broome resident, Natalie Kennedy, who started a petition on the issue, told the ABC the problem is not isolated and without early action, other towns could face the same challenges.
2: Broome is not the only town with this issue. And if we don't get on top of it in these other towns, it is going to blow up like it has in Broome. So we need to nip this in the bud as quickly as we can.
0: Scientists have identified a previously unknown species of koala that once lived along Australia's west coast. The extinct animal, Phascolarctos sulcomaxillaris, lived until 28,000 years ago before disappearing as forest declined. Researchers from Western Australia Museum Mbula Badib say the species had distinct grooves in its skull, setting it apart from modern koalas. The findings are based on fossil skulls discovered in caves across WA, including Perth and Margaret River. Scientists believe the animal may have relied more on smell, had different chewing habits, and possibly lower brain capacity than today's koalas. Dr. Kenny Travoyon, curator of mammals of the WA Museum, says the extinction of the koala has current relevance.
3: So when it was reduced from the 100% down to 5% of forest cover, that really meant there was not enough trees, not enough food for this koala to survive. And so that tells us a story for the East Coast, that if we don't protect the forest on the East Coast, the same fate will happen to the koalas.
0: The discovery suggests modern koalas never naturally lived on the West Coast. And to stay up to date with Ngada News, follow us on Instagram, like us on Facebook, or visit our website at ngadamedia.com.au. Samuel Sabli, Ngada.
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0: the late Whitney Houston with the greatest love of all. It all starts with those little guys, doesn't it? And that was very evident across the country as people got together last night at vigils for Kumanjai, little baby. Here in Broome, hundreds of people attending. It was a really good turnout of all colours and creeds and families of different sizes and people from different walks of life, all sharing that same reflective space. And it was a real nice touch with this event of sharing, being shared as that news of Kumanjai, little baby, had mentally rocked pretty much every person around the country since learning about that story. People got together in silence and reflected, giving each other strength, which is what I felt I got out of it, and well done, as there was also cleansing in the crowd that took place there from Di Appleby, Sheree Hassenden, Anja, CEO. That was well done. Well done to all that took their little guys down there to Mail Oval just on sunset to be a part of strength and love as it was shown across all of this beautiful country of ours. Sandy Dan with you in company, and we are heading across the country by the National Indigenous Radio Service, broadcasting from the radio studios of Goladi Media here in Broome, and talking a little later on about kin disability and their ambassadorship program. In fact, they got together yesterday at the Broome Lotteries just to talk about how it's going to be shaped, who it's going to include. Do you want to include? So maybe you want to be included after hearing more from Yesha Binoma. She works with the kin advocacy disability as a the young ambassador. And we'll see what we can strike up with the conversation. There could be something in and around the Pilbara.
1: You will can see him simple well. No more rent on warehouse when you will can own him yours one home. You will can get him house more faster rather than key start. And you will money don't need to save up too much. If you will want to know but more, talk to us. Langa AHOS at keystart.com.au or look him up keystart.com.au. You will got to follow him rules to get him the loan. Langa that an Australian credit license 568102. That an WA government run number Dijan Keystart. Station sponsor.
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0: the Rolling Stones getting no satisfaction. Surely $100 if you're a driver's license holder here in Western Australia would be a great how can you put it? A great find? Well, that's an incentive anyway for those having the current license registration and getting $100 out of the state government as part of the state budget announcements. Many announcements have been made, and you don't need to spend the $100 you get as someone that holds a driver's license on fuel. You can spend it on what you want. Maybe you want to take a trip out and about. A beautiful time of year to be able to do so. It's absolutely gorgeous weather-wise here in the Kimberley, with the temperature's fairly low today and gonna remain fairly cool as well over the weekend with that strong wind warning staying with us. Broome, we're only expecting 31 along with Kununurra. 32 is forecasted for Bidjadanga. It is for Wyndham. Only 30 degrees today in Warman, along with the Derby bookending, eh? And Fitzroy Crossing, they're getting to 29 with 26 expected in Halls Creek today. The UV reading is still high, although it feels fairly cool out there. Nothing but clear skies and sunshine. good weather to get out there and have a bit of a play. Hey, grab those road conditions before you do set off, as there's been a little bit of rain around parts, so those road conditions can and do change quite quickly. A high-clearance four-wheel drive vehicle is strongly recommended if you're heading off onto unsealed roads. Safe travels. Also check out the local Shire sites and have a look to find out what their road conditions are like if you're heading back and beyond there too.
1: Feeling itchy? You might have scabies. That's what I am. It's nasty when I get under your skin, eh? Hi, I'm Sarko the Scabies Mite. I like to hide in places like your clothes and towels and dig into soft skin to lay my eggs. It's mainly at night time when you get itchy. And guess what? When you

0: spread my baby bugs all over your body. Clever, eh?
1: Nah, it's not clever, because I'm going to head straight to the clinic to get my skin checked. If I've got scabies, I'll use the medicine from the clinic and get all my family to do it too. And make sure I always wash my hands and wash my body every day. 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
0: Gee, you're clever. Bye!
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0: Elton John. Oh, I'm still standing. Yes, I am, actually. I've got one of those standing discs that hoists up. I like it in that way. I can maneuver around easy if I need to quickly take a step out into the next room to my desk and grab something. I can do that, and even makes it easier for me to greet people instead of jumping up in a chair, jumping up and down. I also find chairs very restrictive at times, just seem to cut you off in the middle there. When you're having a good conversation, you gotta have a good conversation. You've got to lean and reach over. Well, I hope you having that conversation with someone you're happy to be around, whatever you're choosing to do around the Kimberley. Just a heads up for Indigenous Aboriginal entrepreneurs. There's a Aboriginal Indigenous business forum happening on the 26th. Here in Broome. It's being run by the Department of Chamber of Commerce. So if you want to register, pop onto the Department of Chamber of Commerce Broome's website and have a look there. You can also get a feel of what's being offered with a program up there that will let you know what is happening throughout the day there, with a gala dinner in the evening. So this is Wednesday, the 26th of May. Not too far away for that one if you want to register. And there's also courses that Broome Chamber runs. You can also take part in these courses, and you don't even have to be a member. All right. Remember that one too.
1: 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The yen word career column, family and domestic violence. 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They call him the yen word ketchup control. To find him more, you look him up at wa.gov.au/ketchup control. Talking. DNWA Government Message. Station sponsor.
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0: Heading across the country with you by the National Indigenous Radio Service, Pakenham on the network, bringing mobs together by Wurundjeri Media, and heading into the Pilbara as we're talking through Gadda Radio. And that takes us into some of those, oh, gorgeous remote locations. And again, it's like that all across the country with you. That's what the beauty is about, being on the network and sharing this day together. Friday the 8th of May, getting through it, aren't we? Gee, it's just going so fast already. The Ord Valley Muster will be upon us very soon. That's all of the action up there in Kununurra. But what happens here in the Kimberley has that ripple effect. And there's the Gibb Challenge, where everyone heads off on the Gibbiba Road. So that's a big event, raising funds for worthy causes out there. And that big moon experience, finally on the 23rd in Cunnas. Nice. is Lionel Richie.

0: What is that tattoo? It looks real lame. Who done it?
1: My mate Slick did. What? It looks good.
0: You're nuts. Stuff like that, you need a professional, not some backyard joker by the name of Slick.
1: Ah, come on. It only cost me a few dollars for this anyway.
0: Yeah, it looks like it too. I hope Slick had clean gear.
1: Yeah? And why's that?
0: You heard of blood viruses like hepatitis B and C? What about HIV?
1: Nah, that's from sex, not tattoos.
0: Oh, I can't believe you don't know this stuff. HIV, Hep B and C, they're transmitted through blood-to-blood contact too, like backyard tattooing and piercing. I hope for your sake, the man Slick used sterile gear.

The late Slim Dusty. Oh, gorgeous. G'day, g'day. Nice coming your way, wherever you are with us across the country by the National Indigenous Radio Services. We broadcast from the radio studios of Gulari Media in Broome. All possible because of the Packham Network. So big thanks there to Neil and all the team. Always doing such a wonderful job as well in their little places and spaces too. Well, just keep an ear on us. We're around. So if you're feeling new to Broome, it's different as we're beaming in at times from different locations. So hopefully it'll make sense. Okay. Yep. What have we got here? Oh, Xavier Rudd.

0: leave Eusebio right there for the moment. I know, fairly interesting with his take. It's an interesting take with the life and the road we walk with there's no choices. There's just navigating life's journey with taking the best of your ability to assist you, especially if you want to have an inclusive future, which is what kin advocacy is all about. And they've got their focus on people with special abilities, some would say disabilities, but there's also a big focus on young people, because there's changes all of the time happening, and with that it's good to have a new scope, a new lens on just how we can best assist those working in with our team. We're very lucky to have Sienna in the studio with us, Sienna Lane, and she just struck me. You're right, we'll get to the other lady that we have here, but she's a double, so it could be double trouble with the both of them together, and they're here in place of Yisha Benoma, who's been making these connections with kin disability as the ambassador or representative there. They had a luncheon yesterday to cut a short story, a story short, and you could be a part of this new look too. Yeah. Hello, Sienna. Welcome.
1: Thanks so much. Thanks for having us, Sandy.
0: No, thank you. You guys have been busy the last 24 hours.
1: Yeah, it's been a busy 24 hours. We've been, sort of officially kind of launching this ambassador project up into Broome and the Kimberley. So it's been super exciting.
0: Well, what's this ambassadorship project about?
1: Yeah, it's been running since 2019. It's really, if we bring it all the way down to basics, it's just a story-sharing project. It's for people with disability or who are a family member to someone with a disability, so anyone with lived experience, helping them to share their story safely, self-advocate, and then pass on some of those skills into community too. Yeah.
0: Because that's what it's all about, isn't it? Skills, confidence.
1: Yeah, yeah, absolutely. And I think that peer support we've seen really flourish into the project too, and being around like-minded people and people who, want to make a difference, who have seen some of the barriers that exist in the disability space, especially for people. So the project's kind of catered to people from multicultural sort of refugee migrant backgrounds or Aboriginal and Torres Strait Islander backgrounds. We see some of the accessing disability services kind of increase there. So being around other people that have experienced some of those same challenges and sharing stories, and also going out and sort of helping share their remedies and how they've kind of overcome that too, has been really powerful. Yeah.
0: And I notice you've got a colleague right here next to you. All I know is she's doubling the trouble.
1: Yeah. I'm joined here with my lovely colleague, Shah. So she's one of our beautiful project officers.
0: Hello, Shah. Welcome.
2: Thank you, Sandy. Lovely to be here. I've never been up into the Kimberley at all, so it's been such a treat.
0: Oh, to God.
2: Yeah.
0: Welcome.
2: Thank you. I feel very connected, because you may be able to tell from my accent, I'm from New Zealand, so I still have quite a strong Kiwi accent going on.
0: Oh, don't worry, we're also going into the Pilbara, big Kiwi population.
2: Yeah.
0: And down there, even here in the Kimberley, so, well, we're turning it on for you otherwise.
2: I know, we're so fortunate.
0: Mm. So what role are you playing in all of this?
2: With the Ambassador Project, I do one day a week. I'm actually the regional advocate for the Peel region, south of Perth.
0: Yeah, Mandurah.
2: Mandurah, yes. I'm based in the Mandurah's Lottery House down there. So 4 days a week I do advocacy, and one day a week I help with the Ambassador Project. I potentially look after this, what we call the South team, south of the river, and I have about five or six ambassadors that I check in with, and then we have all our group workshops that we do as well. And we're absolutely excited about Kimberly Broome coming on board, and we've got really good remote facilities to use, a lot of online training and support, and it's a good wraparound for our ambassadors.
0: And what do you reckon, Sienna, Shah, we can pull this off or what?
2: We can, absolutely, because the shared lived experience is just so important, because no one's an expert other than the person who's got the disability, who has the challenges, and that's the voices we want out there sharing their story and self-advocating for themselves as well, but with the support from us, like any training or anything that the ambassadors need, we absolutely cater for. Sienna's marvellous at finding lots of mini trainings, workshops for everyone to attend, and it's all very inclusive. So,
0: did you have a big turnout yesterday?
1: We didn't have a huge turnout in the end, but we definitely got a few people. We had some people come from Derby, which was amazing, and a few other key faces. And I think, we were just really excited to see some stakeholders get involved. We've also met with a few stakeholders during the week, which has been really amazing. And I think it's all about that relationship building. So we're not expecting it to be a huge thing overnight. We're just really happy to kind of collaborate and lean into all the people that kind of see that vision and see that need for that, you know, safe space that we've created down in the metro. But equally, we want to really create something that's going to be worthwhile up here. And we're, really excited to have Yisa on board to kind of bring that local knowledge and understanding that she can kind of create the project to really suit the needs of the people. Yeah.
0: Well, it's all about word of the mouth in the end of the day, isn't it, Sienna?
1: Absolutely, yeah. And I think especially within sort of these smaller communities and cultures, it's all about that positive word of mouth. And we're just happy, even if we have a few people involved, like we know that the difference and the ripple effects of that can be huge. And so, you know, sometimes starting small is the best way, but we're, keen to see it get as big as we can, because we've definitely, the ambassador project's grown from a few people. Now there's about 17 ambassadors. Just to see where some of them have kind of gone through the project has been amazing.
0: And Yish is based here in the Kimberley.
1: She is, yep. She's based in Broome. Lives here. Breeds Kimberley, has also lived in Derby, so understands Derby, and as I said, we're sort of starting in Broome, but definitely keen to sort of expand. And we had some people from Derby yesterday, so I feel like that'll definitely be a sort of great starting point too.
0: Well, I'm glad you flew north to expand your wings, both of you. It really has been a pleasure having you in the studio, Sienna and Shah.
1: Thank you so much.
2: Thanks, Sandy. I just wanted to also say that we absolutely love the knowledge that comes through, and we do offer the full training packages and all the bibs and bobs, but we also give an honorary payment because we know time, you know, is precious to people. So we do actually, if there's a community engagement where one of our ambassadors has spoken at or someone in the community that they've connected with, we do pay an honorary payment, and I think that makes people feel a bit more valued for their knowledge, just, you know, and we absolutely love that.
0: Okay, do you need to be this young?
1: No, all ages, anyone's
2: all ages,
1: welcome.
2: Yes,
1: yeah,
2: absolutely.
1: We have a really wide range of ages in the Perth and Peel team.
2: Yep.
1: So, honestly, keen for everything. And I think it's really good to have those mixture of perspectives and experiences too. So the more the merrier.
0: Our ladies, excellent. Love you. Lovely meeting you.
2: Thank you.
1: Thanks so much. It's been great having you on board.
0: Oh, what a name. Double Shah.
2: Well, actually, it's my husband's name, of course. So I was
0: fair enough,
2: with
0: blame him.
2: Yeah, I know. But we say Dubel, because doesn't it sound quite posh?
0: It's like bouquet.
2: Yeah, exactly. So say Dubel on a posh day.
0: And we've got Sienna.
1: Yeah. Well, Sienna. No.
0: Beautiful.
1: Thank
0: name.
1: You. Yeah, named after the Italian city, my parents' favourite place. So, don't have any Italian heritage, but there you go.
0: Oh, that's all right. You've got heritage of your own. And blossoming after that. Okay, we're nearly at the end of the program. got the weekend ahead. Grab all of the details you're needing if you're going to be heading out and about with travels, especially those road conditions, because there's been a little bit of rain back and beyond. You know, you've got to be good, or you've got to be good at it. We'll talk again on Monday. Here's from the Stage Musical, Brand New Day.

0: Harrison Peterson here from NIRS News, coming to you from the lands of the Yuggera and Turrbal peoples. Kumanjaya Little Baby has been remembered as a little girl who loved puppies and playing games on her mum's phone at a vigil in Alice Springs. Vigils across the country last night were marking 1 week since her body was found near Alice Springs after a five-day search. Leanne Little, the Northern Territory Police's Executive Director of Cultural Reform, read a message from the Rolpri girl's mother at Alice Springs' vigil.
1: I want you all to know that my heart is broken into a million pieces. And I want you to know that I am having trouble knowing how I can repair it and how I can live without my little baby.
0: The man accused of her murder, Jefferson Lewis, is due to face court in July. The situation involving charges against three women with ISIS links will be well handled. The women were among a group including nine children that arrived home from Syria last night. The former Deputy Secretary of the Department of Immigration, Abul Rizvi, has told the ABC. Officials have managed similar cases in the past.
2: This is the third cohort that the Australian government agencies have had to manage of this type. They are well practiced in doing this now, and they have managed the previous two cohorts well. I see no reason they would not manage this third cohort well. The third thing to remember in this space is that we have introduced laws to manage these sorts of situations for over 25 years.
0: The federal government is looking to save tens of billions of dollars in next week's budget. Details and other stories after this.
3: Round 9 for the 2026 AFL Premiership season for AFL Indigenous Broadcasting. Tonight from 7 p.m. Australian Eastern Standard Time, it's the Brisbane Lions taking on Carlton. And on Sunday from 12:30 p.m. Australian Eastern Standard Time, it's Melbourne taking on the West Coast Eagles. Sponsored by the Community Broadcasting Foundation, Champion Data and the AFL. 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
0: The federal government will save more than it spends in next week's budget. Federal Treasurer Jim Chalmers says the budget will include $64 billion in net savings.
4: There will be more than the usual amount of savings, more than the usual amount of reform in the face of more than the usual amount of global economic uncertainty. There are big pressures in our economy and in our budget, and despite all of these pressures, we will be saving more than we spend.
0: The budget is set to focus on fuel security, cost of living and tax reform. Moving to sport, and Fremantle kicked the last five goals of the game to beat Hawthorn by 15 points last night in the AFL. The Dockers defeated the Hawks 12-16-88 to 11-7-73. Hawthorn star Jack Gunston finished the game with six goals. Fremantle's Mason Cox has told the ABC, there's a great feeling within the team.
5: I think you just feel it in the energy of the place. Like, we love pressure and we love coming forward and be able to lay tackles, and they're a good team, they're a good opposition. And, you know, I think for us, whenever you kind of feel like, you know, maybe we've gotten stepped a few times, whoever it might be, and then we start landing tackles, it just brings the energy for us.
0: The Redcliffe Dolphins have scored five tries in the second half in their 44-12 win over the Bulldogs last night in the NRL. Dolphins winger Jermaine Isacco scored three tries and kicked six conversions in the 32-point victory. Bulldogs coach Cameron Ziraldo wasn't happy with the referees after the game.
6: I watched the game and I don't see us being that much more ill-disciplined than the opposition. And sometimes I just can't understand where those penalties come from, but there's ones where we are totally in control of. But I feel like there's ones where we're just an easy target at the moment. So that's one. Every time we have a chance to apply pressure and we're playing that field position game, we just don't get rewarded for it.
0: And if you have a story or news you want to share, if there's something happening in your community that you want to let us know about, you can always drop an email to news@nirs.org.au. So that's news@nirs.org.au. Or message us on Facebook, Instagram or LinkedIn. And that's been the latest from NIRS News. Thanks for joining me.
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0: men on the bench.
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1: Hi, this is Terry Marshall from Kindle Desert Band in Central Australia. 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Bye-bye.

0: Hello, I'm Adam Evans with the NIRS News. People gathered at vigils across the country last night to remember Kumbajai Little Baby. There were seas of pink in honour of her favourite colour. They mark 1 week since her body was found near Alice Springs after a five-day search. Lizzie Jarrett organised the vigil at Sydney Town Hall. She told the ABC it was important to come together at a time of grief.
1: The essential need of healing, the way that we've been doing it since day immemorial, and everybody came together all around the nations of nations to come together tonight in respect for our beautiful little Kumbajai little baby.
0: The process of integrating 9 children with ISIS links to Australian life is going to be difficult. The children arrived in Melbourne and Sydney last night. 3 of their mothers are facing court today on terror and crimes against humanity charges. Abul Rizvi, former Deputy Secretary of the Department of Immigration, has told the ABC the children will need support.
2: If those people go to jail, the children will need to be looked after, and that will be the responsibility of the relevant child protection authorities. Their futures will be difficult, no question of that. What they have gone through has been horrible. It's been things that no child should have to ever go through, and to recover from that will be extraordinarily difficult.
0: Next week's federal budget is aiming to save $64 billion. The federal government is reviewing its commitments to achieve the goal, prompting its decision to cut some funding from an inland rail line connecting Melbourne to Brisbane. Federal Treasurer Jim Chalmers says the government will save more than it spends.
3: This will be a responsible budget, which is focused on resilience and reform. It will have 5 major priorities. First of all, fuel security. Secondly, cost of living and housing. There will be a productivity package, there will be a tax reform package, and there will be a very substantial savings package. This is all about making our budget more sustainable over time.
0: The federal budget will be handed down on Tuesday next week. Another airline is cutting regional services due to the rising cost of fuel. Link Airways says it's losing tens of thousands of dollars a day on its flights to and from Shell Harbour in New South Wales. Flights connecting Shell Harbour to Brisbane and Melbourne will be paused on May 20, but there's no set return date. Link is the only commercial airline that offers the services to the city. And Sir David Attenborough has been given a unique 100th birthday present. A parasitic wasp has been named after him. The Chilean Atboranculus toe has been identified by London's Natural History Museum. Multiple celebrations are taking place to honour the voice behind some of the world's most well-known nature documentaries, including Planet Earth, Blue Planet and Life. Sir David has thanked his well-wishers in a birthday message.
4: I simply can't reply to each of you all separately, but I would like to thank you all most sincerely for your kind messages.
0: We'll have more coming up next.
5: 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And on Sunday from 12:30 p.m. Australian Eastern Standard Time, it's Melbourne taking on the West Coast Eagles. 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
0: To sport and in the AFL, Hawthorn star Jack Gunston is in a moon boot after kicking 6 goals in last night's 15-point loss to Fremantle Dockers in Perth. Hawks coach Sam Mitchell has described it as a corked foot, but he says Gunston returned to the field after it was checked. Meanwhile, Hawthorn is preparing to be without star defender Tom Barras after he injured his hamstring. The Dockers defeated the Hawks 12-16-88 to 11-7-73 to claim their 8th win in a row. If you have any stories that you'd like to share with us, you can send us an email to news@nirs.org.au. That's news@nirs.org.au.
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0: I'm Adam Evans with the NIRS News. People gathered at vigils across the country last night to remember Kumanjayi Little Baby. There were seas of pink in honour of her favourite colour. They mark 1 week since her body was found near Alice Springs after a five-day search. Lizzie Jarrett organised the vigil at Sydney Town Hall. She told the ABC it was important to come together at a time of grief.
1: The essential need of healing, the way that we've been doing it since Day Memorial, and everybody came together all around the nations of nations to come together tonight in respect for our beautiful little Kumanjayi Little Baby.
0: The process of integrating 9 children with ISIS links to Australian life is going to be difficult. The children arrived in Melbourne and Sydney last night. 3 of their mothers are facing court today on terror and crimes against humanity charges. Abul Rizvi, former Deputy Secretary of the Department of Immigration, has told the ABC the children will need support.
2: If those people go to jail, the children will need to be looked after, and that will be the responsibility of the relevant child protection authorities. Their futures will be difficult, no question of that. What they have gone through has been horrible. It's been things that no child should have to ever go through, and to recover from that will be extraordinarily difficult.
0: Next week's federal budget is aiming to save $64 billion. The federal government is reviewing its commitments to achieve the goal, prompting its decision to cut some funding from an inland rail line connecting Melbourne to Brisbane. Federal Treasurer Jim Chalmers says the government will save more than it spends.
3: This will be a responsible budget, which is focused on resilience and reform. It will have 5 major priorities. First of all, fuel security. Secondly, cost of living and housing. There will be a productivity package, there will be a tax reform package, and there will be a very substantial savings package. This is all about making our budget more sustainable over time.
0: The federal budget will be handed down on Tuesday next week. Another airline is cutting regional services due to the rising cost of fuel. Link Airways says it's losing tens of thousands of dollars a day on its flights to and from Shell Harbour in New South Wales. Flights connecting Shell Harbour to Brisbane and Melbourne will be paused on May 20, but there's no set return date. Link is the only commercial airline that offers the services to the city. And Sir David Attenborough has been given a unique 100th birthday present. A parasitic wasp has been named after him. The Chilean Atboranculus toe has been identified by London's Natural History Museum. Multiple celebrations are taking place to honour the voice behind some of the world's most well-known nature documentaries, including Planet Earth, Blue Planet and Life. Sir David has thanked his well-wishers in a birthday message.
4: I simply can't reply to each of you all separately, but I would like to thank you all most sincerely for your kind messages.
0: We'll have more coming up next.
5: 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And on Sunday from 12:30 p.m. Australian Eastern Standard Time, it's Melbourne taking on the West Coast Eagles. 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
0: To sport and in the AFL, Hawthorn star Jack Gunston is in a moon boot after kicking 6 goals in last night's 15-point loss to Fremantle Dockers in Perth. Hawks coach Sam Mitchell has described it as a corked foot, but he says Gunston returned to the field after it was checked. Meanwhile, Hawthorn is preparing to be without star defender Tom Barras after he injured his hamstring. The Dockers defeated the Hawks 12-16-88 to 11-7-73 to claim their 8th win in a row. If you have any stories that you'd like to share with us, you can send us an email to news@nirs.org.au. That's news@nirs.org.au.
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12: Hey, it's me. 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It's hard for me to walk away and ignore what I'm feeling. 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

0: say you got a lot of love, I can use a ton. 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
1: And I can tag along, yeah, my normal uncle born. 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
2: I guess I'm coming too, cause if we preaching love and unity, I'm coming through. And is that cool with you?

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1: See the light when it's dark. We're fighting so hard just to get somewhere in life. Heifers leave behind bars. Please, please for the brothers and sisters that do. It's not like you can avoid the struggle. It's not like you can avoid the hustle. The streets are getting tougher because of the way that the city's corrupt. Once black fellas give up our rights, our image, let's fight.

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0: If you are sick, stay home and keep back from other people, especially our elders, babies and kids, and pregnant women and other

0: Just how good the feeling was, put it proudly in my car. And my family list.
1: Depression may be described as feeling sad, blue, unhappy, miserable, or down in the dumps. Most of us feel this way at one time or another for short periods. True clinical depression is a mood disorder in which feelings of sadness, loss, anger, or frustration interfere with everyday life for a long period of time. The exact cause of depression is not known. 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

0: Hello, I'm Adam Evans with the NIRS News. The federal government will cut funding for government organisations and programs in next week's budget. Its goal is to save $64 billion.
1: The big areas like the $35 billion in reducing growth in the NDIS, the savings around the private health insurance in the order of $3 billion, the savings I announced on Monday, I think, earlier this week anyway, of $2.7 billion in reduced external labour and non-wage spending across the APS.
0: That's Federal Finance Minister Katie Gallagher. The budget will focus on fuel security, cost of living and tax reform. A review of the Northern Territory's child protection system has been announced by the Territory Government. The government says the scope of the review will be announced on Monday. NT Minister for Child Protection, Robin Carl, says it will examine the entire system. The National Walk for Truth has just passed the halfway mark. The Walk for Truth Telling and Healing began in Narm, Melbourne last month. The 820-kilometre journey will wrap up at Parliament House in Canberra at the end of the month. Gunajamara man Travis Lovett is leading the walk. He's been walking from Jindera to Walla Walla in New South Wales today.
2: It is a non-public day today, so we'll knock out this 30-odd Ks, and yes, if you support Truth Telling...
0: This game, Bilani Wanambi, won the $50,000 win prize.
2: Because it's freezing.
0: We'll have more coming up next.
3: Round 9 for the 2026 AFL Premiership season. For AFL Indigenous Broadcasting.
0: Elected today after a meeting in Bendigo last week. They will replace Ruben Berg and Gara Murray. And a large portrait of Pitjantjatjara elder Iluwanti Ken has won the Archibald Prize. Melbourne-based artist Richard Lua has been awarded $100,000. He's among 59 finalists for the award. Mr. Lewis says it was a privilege to paint Iluwanti.
4: I had the
0: five tries in the second half of their 44-12 win over the Bulldogs last night in the NRL. Dolphins winger Jermaine Isaaco scored three tries and kicked six conversions in the 32-point victory.
4: Your time took me to your country and gave me the opportunity to paint you. So thank you from the bottom of my heart.
0: Indigenous artist Gapalani Wanambi won the $50,000 win prize. We'll have more coming up next.
3: Round 9 for the 2026 AFL Premiership season.
5: So that's one. Every time we have a chance to apply pressure, we're playing that field position game. We just don't get rewarded for it.
0: Now for a look at the capital city weather for tomorrow. Sunny and Magadji in Brisbane with a top of 25. 21 is sunny in Gadigal Country, Sydney, and 17 are partly cloudy in Ngunnawal, Gambri Country, Canberra. 16 are showers in Narm, Melbourne, and cloudy in Nipaluna, Hobart with a max of 18. 19 and a possible shower in Tundanya, Adelaide. Sunny and 24 degrees in Borley, Perth. And sunny in Garamilla, Darwin with a top of 34. If you have any stories that you'd like to share with us, you can send us an email to news@nirs.org.au. That's news@nirs.org.au.
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All Motown shows are dedicated to Lawrence Payton, Ronaldo, Obi Benson, Abdul, Duke Fakir, and the wonderful Levi Stubbs. 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

This week, we're going to take you back in the second half of the show to 1967. When in October that year, an album called British Motown Chartbusters was released. And it's a great album, includes some great, wonderful top 20 tracks released by Motown back in 67, early for compilations. But the other one I'm going for here for this week is this great, great CD from a wonderful Ace Records, but it's another great record. It's called Baby I've Got It, More Motown Girls, released in March 2018. And it kicks off with Gladys Knight and the Pips. Welcome to the best music, in my opinion, ever, the Motown music on the Motown Show. In my heart, I know it ain't right.

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0: country, sick of being lonely just to make a little art. 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
0: 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Someone might jab themselves with it.
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0: Hello, I'm Adam Evans with the NIRS News. Three women with links to ISIS have appeared in court less than 24 hours after they arrived in the country. Kausa Ahmad and her daughter Zainab Ahmad were in court today in Melbourne. They've been charged with crimes against humanity, including enslavement and using a slave. They've been remanded in custody. Another member of the group, Janae Safa, has been denied bail in Sydney. She's been charged with entering and remaining in a declared conflict zone and joining a terrorist organisation. Both charges carry a maximum sentence of 10 years in jail. The federal government will cut funding for government organisations and programs in next week's budget. Its goal is to save $64 billion.
1: The big areas like the $35 billion in reducing growth in the NDIS, the savings around the private health insurance in the order of $3 billion, the savings I announced on Monday, I think, earlier this week anyway, of $2.7 billion in reduced external labour and non-wage spending across the APS.
0: That's Federal Finance Minister Katie Gallagher. The budget will focus on fuel security, cost of living and tax reform. A review of the Northern Territory's child protection system has been announced by the Territory Government. The government says the scope of the review will be announced on Monday. NT Minister for Child Protection Robin Carl says it will examine the entire system. The National Walk for Truth has just passed the halfway mark. The Walk for Truth Telling and Healing began in Narm, Melbourne last month. The 820-kilometre journey will wrap up at Parliament House in Canberra at the end of the month. Gunajamara man Travis Lovett is leading the walk. He's been walking from Jindera to Walla Walla in New South Wales today.
2: It is a non-public day today, so we'll knock out this 30-odd Ks. And yes, if you support truth telling though, sign that open letter. I'm going to go because we need to get walking because it's freezing.
0: Mariki Onis and Jaron Murray-Jackson have been elected as the new co-chairs of the First People's Assembly of Victoria. They've been elected today after a meeting in Bendigo last week. They will replace Ruben Berg and Gara Murray. And a large portrait of Pitjantjatjara elder Illawati Ken has won the Archibald Prize. Melbourne-based artist Richard Lua has been awarded $100,000. He's among 59 finalists for the award. Mr. Lewis says it was a privilege to paint Illawati.
3: I had the just the great fortune and a very lucky man to have painted Illawati. I've wanted to for some time, and I just think Illawati, it's an absolute pleasure that you gave me your time, took me to your country and gave me the opportunity to paint you. So thank you from the bottom of my heart.
0: Indigenous artist Gapalani Wanabi won the $50,000 win prize. We'll have more coming up next.
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0: To sport and in soccer, tickets to this year's World Cup final are being listed for resale at $2 million each. The final will be played in New York on July 20. The president of the soccer's governing body, FIFA, Gianni Infantino, says he'll deliver the tickets personally to anyone who pays $2 million.
5: If some people put on the resale market some tickets for the final at $2 million, number one, it doesn't mean that the tickets cost $2 million. Number two, it doesn't mean that somebody will buy these tickets. Actually, if somebody buys a ticket for the final $2 million, I will personally bring him a hot dog and a Coke.
0: Now for a look at the capital city weather for tomorrow. Sunny in Magajim, Brisbane with a top of 25. 21 is sunny in Gadigal Country, Sydney. And 17 are partly cloudy in Ngunnawal, Gambri Country, Canberra. 16 are showers in Narm, Melbourne. And cloudy in Nipaluna, Hobart with a max of 18. 19 and a possible shower in Tundanya, Adelaide. Sunny and 24 degrees in Borley, Perth. And sunny in Garamilla, Darwin with a top of 34. If you have any stories that you'd like to share with us, you can send us an email to news@nirs.org.au.
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8: Good afternoon, Broome. Big T here on the Hour of Power. Come brought to you between 3 and 4 in the afternoon. We've come to the pointy end of the day. It's the weekend and it's Friday. Gotta love that part of the day. Hope everybody's enjoying their day out there. Just a little note on the side. We know we're going into tourist season when you see the families out at the Broome sign there, out by the caravan park, out there, Sunsets or the Speedway, just out of town on the highway. You see the families lining up, putting their cars and their family in front of the big sign, getting a photo opportunity. When I just came into town then, I seen a really good one. I seen two four-wheel drives lined up with each other, the family in the middle, and about 10 metres away, the cameraman taking photos of the family. So here we are, ladies and gentlemen, boys and girls, and our deadly crew out there. We are into the dry season. The tourists are coming in thick and fast. I know, because the highway now looks like a freeway more than anything, but that's what we're here for, the dry season here in Broome. Let's get into the Hour of Power with, what are we going to put on? We got a nice song coming on. I reckon we'll chuck a bit of Akadaka and we'll start this day off. Hour of Power between 3 and 4, Friday afternoon. Here we go, ladies and gentlemen.

Sunset, beaches, poop, a little bit too loud there, powder finger, sunsets, beaches, broom, that's 101, that's exactly what's happening here. We got the Friday Hour of Power with Big T on the countdown. Everybody's, there's probably still people at work where they're waiting, they're watching their clocks, waiting for that countdown for knockoff so they can head off and take off and enjoy this lovely weekend we've got here in Broome, and it's going to be a lovely one at that. We're able to check out the weather. I think we're looking around about 29 degrees right now. Feels like 25. I don't know how they even predict that kind of thing. But anyway, talking about sunsets, have a look. Sunset tonight is at 5:30 in the afternoon. But a lot of people, obviously, this time of the year are going to head on down to Ganthium. It's absolutely crazy. The tourist season here in Broome, Ganthium Beach, is going to be very, very packed. I'm pretty sure after the dry season gets into it, the sunset will disappear from the amount of cars that are going to be down at the beach. But hey, that's what everybody comes to Broome for. Looking at the weather tomorrow, 17 is our minimum, looking at a high of 32. And then on Sunday, 18 degrees with our high of 33. And don't forget, Sunday, Mother's Day, everybody. You don't want to get out and about, you want something to do, definitely do that for Mother's Day. Or you could just do the latter and you can go out, leave mum at home. At least you know one of you is going to have a good day. So that there's on Sunday. Plenty of things to talk about between now and the hour in now and my last hour here, but I've got to pull at the heartstrings. I've got to do it. I've got a little note that I got left on my desk today when I came in here to do my hour of power. So I'm going to pull at the heartstrings out there because this one's a missing Chihuahua / Jack Russell cross. Elsa Foy out there, she is very, very worried about her small dog. He's a black and white dog. He's been missing from Millington Drive in Cable Beach on Thursday, just before midday. So Elsa Foy, she's looking for a dog, ladies and gentlemen. If you want to keep your eyes out, my deadly crew out there. Her phone number is 0429 788 535. I'll read that out again. It's Elsie Foy. It's 0429 788 534. She is looking for her small black and white Chihuahua cross Jack Russell cross, I should say, from Millington Drive in Cable Beach, and that was on Thursday. So if you've seen a little black and white dog around, or even if you've dropped it off to safe, give Elsie a call, or even get in contact with us here at Radio Glaryland, and we'll be able to pass on the information if you found the dog. So that's just a little bit of a heartstring. Got to do it sometimes. We do have, unfortunately, a lot of dogs do go missing here in Broome. It's very unfortunate that those kind of things happen. Obviously, our dogs are our heart and soul. I've got two dogs myself, and as my girlfriend would say, I probably love them more than I love her sometimes. So definitely look out for your pooches and care for them as they go. So we'll give you another bit of a community meeting. I've said this quite regularly. I'm on the radio during the mornings doing the morning show now. So this one here is just for the upcoming works for Old Broome Road and the upgrade that's going on. If you haven't been into town, well, you're not going to know this. So if you've already been in town, well, you're going to know what's happening here. So late May to mid-June. It's hard to say when late May or mid-June is on the dates, but just be mindful. So Old Broome Road and the path will be closed between Lorikeet Drive and Short Street. Mid-June to late June, Old Broome Road and the path will open. Then late June to early June, Old Broome Road and the path will be closed between Sandpiper Ave and Lorikeet. Early July, road open southbound traffic along Old Broome Road. Northbound lane of Old Broome Road will be closed between Sandpiper Ave and Short Street, but the path will be open. So we all know that's quite a major thoroughfare that we've got in Broome, being the airport road on the side there. Large amount of traffic comes through there, especially in the morning, hence why they are doing the roadworks and the maintenance to get that up and scheduled so we'll make it easier. And if you put the people out there that haven't been to Broome before and you're not too sure why there's lots of roads work going on, why there's lots of people in town, well, we only have one or two seasons here. We have two seasons, rephrase it. We only have the wet and the dry. In the wet season, unfortunately, it is very difficult to be able to do a lot of the roadworks around the town or on the outskirts of town because we get so much water. Pretty easy to work it out. Can't do roadworks if it's raining all the time. So that's one thing that we definitely look at, and hence why there's a lot of things going on around Broome at the moment. So just be careful. We've got the Cable Beach redevelopment. We'll just go with that until I get my wording right. I've got lots of things going on around Broome. So it's a good time of the year. Here we are, Hour of Power, Friday afternoon,
20 past three, the best part of the day. We come to the pointy end of the stick. Let's chuck some tunes on. I reckon we'll go on to the Superjets next.

Hunters and Collectors. Nice throwback there. Here we are on the Hour of Power. Countdown, 3:30 in the afternoon. Countdown to 4 o'clock. It's going to be a nice weekend ahead of us, like we say. We got the lovely Mother's Day happening on Sunday for everyone out there. Hopefully you remembered. Hopefully you got something mum nice for her Mother's Day. Maybe it's not your mum that you're celebrating it with. Maybe it's a family member, an auntie, an uncle, a nan, a pop, a dad. Whoever it is that you're going to celebrate Mother's Day with. It doesn't necessarily have to be a mother. It can be just somebody that's caring for you and looking out for you in those kind of days. And that one that supports you, that's the one you want to look after. So that's on Sunday, Mother's Day. Hopefully we've got some good presents out there. What have we got? Foot massages, toasters, vacuum cleaners. I even bought my mum scratchies one year. I can tell you, I'll never leave that. I'll never live that one down. We got plenty of things happening around Broome over the weekend. We got on Sunday, we got Nets on the Beach. That's a Broome Netball Association. We're going to do a live broadcast down there from, I'm going to do a live broadcast, I should say, from 12 until 2. But Nets on the Beach, that starts around about 10 o'clock in the morning. Plenty of things happening down there at Cabela Beach. I don't know what I'm saying. Down there at Cable Beach, plenty of things happening on with Nets in the Beach. They're going to have raffles on. I'm sure that there'll be some other vendors down there doing what they do here in Broome as everyone gets together and supports themselves. Plenty of good things. I'd also want to talk about next week as well, 12th of May at the Broome RSL, the Broome Community of Elders, the Elders Forum, held by Nirrumbrook down there on Blackman Street. If you want to get out and have a look at the Elders Forum or what they do there, it's a morning tea that they hold in the morning on certain dates through the year. If you want to give Kian a call at Nirrumbrook on 9193 7100, that's 9193 7100. If you want to get involved in the Elders Forum, give them a call. Always willing to take on help and all that kind of stuff. But even if you're just looking to get out for the day, you got your mum and dad at home or so forth like that next week and they're not too sure what to do, jump on the Elders Forum there and have a look on the events calendar, talk to Nirrumbrook and they'll give you all those kind of information. So there's lots of things to do. Mother's Day, Silent Beats. We've got Brews on the Bay coming up soon. What have we got? The Kimberley Women's Fishing Learn to Fillet. That's next weekend. You want to jump on the interweb and have a look about that. If you're a keen fisherman or a fisherwoman, I should say, doesn't matter what sex you are, as long as you're having fun and out there and enjoying stuff, and you want to learn to fillet. Jump on the interweb there. I think it's on Facebook or even on What's On in Broome. Pretty much everything that I get for my show, I research the heck out of every platform I possibly can around Broome to find the best community news that we could have to share it out to our lovely, deadly community out there. Lovely, love that word. To our deadly community out there and give them the best information we possibly can. So all this stuff I may talk about, it is easily accessible all through the general, I'm just looking for it. It's the easiest way to go. So learn to Philip. That looks pretty interesting. I read a little bit more about that. Learn to Fillet. So you pay a fee, you get in. There are limited spots for this. So if you really want to learn to fillet and you are keen to get on it, jump on the interweb and have a look at it, or on Facebook or wherever you want to go. Have a look how much it costs to do that. You'll get a barramundi, you get your fillets, you get to meet people, mingle, do all those kind of things, maybe get a few secret fishing spots if you're lucky. And then all those kind of donations, I'm pretty sure it goes to the Exmouth Cyclone Fund, which is what I read earlier on today. So that's a good thing. So it's not necessarily it's all about you learning something and meeting new people, and then all proceeds go to the Cyclone Fund as well. So you're doing a good deed. So you can never go wrong by doing a good deed. But that there's next weekend, not this weekend. We've got Mother's Day to get past and get through, and also Nets on the Beach. But plenty of things to happen here. We got 20 to 4. We're cruising through this Hour of Power. A little bit easier when Tony knows what he's doing. He's got a bit of an idea. He's got his buttons pushed now, and we'll work through it. But we'll smash out the next song. This is a song I found during the week, and I actually really enjoy this song, so I hope you enjoy it as well.

there by Mitch Tempo and Regan. One of those really nice tunes. Like I said, when I was, I've done a lot of research since starting here at Radio Galari, trying to update my knowledge on music. And wow, what an eclectic amount of music there is around these days. Ah, amazing. You just go everywhere, especially the fact that we've got so much access to it all over the internet, Spotify, and just research. It's amazing the amount of talent that we've got here in Australia. All I type in is Aussie music and Aussie music lovers or whatever it is, the genre, and wow, I'm actually blown away amount of music that is available now. So hopefully everybody's enjoying themselves out there. Friday afternoon, hour of power, Big T, countdown to 4 o'clock. Nice, cruisy way to end the Friday, get to the pointy end of the stick. Coming on to the weekend, we got Mother's Day coming up and other events. I'm sure if you look around on the old interweb, what's on in Broome, jump on the Shire of Broome page, have a look around there. There's so much information when it comes to Broome and what you want to find. So if you're looking for something specific, jump on the old interweb and have a look around. So just going to have a run through the tides at the moment. Tides are pretty cruisy at the moment. Tides on its way down. We're looking at, well, it's at 3:30 at the moment, or quarter to four. It's on its way down at 6.7. meters. Our low tonight is going to be at 8.05 this evening. That'll be at 3.3 meters. So plenty of room to move around. The tides aren't going so high. Definitely get a lot more movement out there on Ganthian Beach or wherever it is that you happen to take your four-wheel drive or go for a travel out. Friday night's a good opportunity to head down and check out the sunset. Anywhere in Broome, really. You can go anywhere and check out a sunset in Broome. I've been here for 14 years. I've seen enough sunsets to last me a lifetime. So, yeah, so the tides are going lower and lower. We're going to go down to a neap tide. That happens in the next couple of days. If you're not too sure what a neap tide means, basically means that less movement in the water, we get about a 1 or a 2 movement of water. That would be much like if you're in Perth or in the city and you see the ocean, because tides do work everywhere. But in the city, you wouldn't notice it as much because of that 1 or 2 meter movement. So not too bad at all. But like I say to everybody, be mindful when you are taking out onto the beaches here in Broome. If you've never been here before, ask a friend. If not, you take a photo of your car now and see what it looks like before it goes into the ocean. So, yeah, so looking around the roads around Broome, we've had some rain out of town, so forth like that. Everything is clear, though. Just be mindful when driving around on the broad roads of Broome, especially heading out of town. We're heading out to the 110 zone, but there are a lot of animal. We do have livestock on the road around Broome, especially cattle and kangaroos. You will see them around, so especially coming into the afternoon now, we're going to the 4 o'clock. If you are going to be heading towards Derby and you're not too sure about the road, just take your time. It does say 110 k's. You don't have to do that. You can go slower, make it a little bit safer. You don't want to be that idiot that follows me into work every day, that overtakes me at 150 k's an hour, being a serious idiot. You don't want to do that. Be safe on the roads out there. This is the time of the year when we do have a lot more people around, a lot more traffic on the road, so you've definitely got to be vigilant. And that also goes to all those skateboard and the electric scooter riders that you see around town. Obviously, there are a lot of people out there that use it in a responsible and respectful manner to get themselves from to and from work or school or whatever they happen to be using it for. But this is the time on the weekends here. We've got to be vigilant. People out there drinking and doing so forth, don't make any stupid mistakes. Grab a taxi or walk. So do the right thing. Make it a lot easier. We've got 10 to 4 cruising through. It's 17 degrees. What have we got? 17 degrees. I can't even read. It's 29 degrees. We're going to go down to about 17 tonight, so it's going to be a good night. We'll chuck on some more tunes and we'll finish off this hour of power. It's been a nice afternoon here in Radio Galari. If you're just joining us, it's Big T on 99.7 FM, Radio Galari, the hour of power. We're going to crank out some tunes and finish off this afternoon and maybe go and get a brewski as well. Happy Friday, everybody. Here we go.

Oh, there we go, ladies and gentlemen. Hour of power is nearly over. Countdown to the last 4 minutes. Hope everybody's had a ripper afternoon out there. We're at the pointy end of the stick. It is Friday. It is nearly the end of the day. It is nearly beverage o'clock, whatever it is that you happen to be, whatever you're happen to do on this weekend. As long as it's safe and enjoyable, and don't forget Mother's Day. So here we go. We'll finish it off with the day. Have a great day. Also, I'll be back here on Monday. We'll have another chat. We've got a couple of interviews on Monday. Everybody's ringing me now. I must be doing pretty well on here. But we'll just finish it off. Hoping everybody has a ripper Friday and enjoys it. Whoops. See? Oh, obviously, still learning how to do this job. That's how it works here at Radio Galari. And we'll try it again. Let's go on it. Have a great Friday. Have a ripper week and be safe on the streets. Say hello to your neighbour.

0: Hello, I'm Adam Evans with the NIRS News. The federal government will save more than it spends in next week's budget. Federal Treasurer Jim Chalmers says the budget will include $64 billion in net savings.
1: There will be more than the usual amount of savings, more than the usual amount of reform, in the face of more than the usual amount of global economic uncertainty. There are big pressures in our economy and in our budget, and despite all of these pressures, we will be saving more than we spend.
0: The budget is expected to focus on fuel security, cost of living and tax reform. It will be handed down on Tuesday next week. Two women with links to ISIS have appeared in court in Melbourne charged with slavery offences. Kausa Ahmad and her daughter, Zainab Ahmad, were arrested by Victoria's Joint Counter-Terrorism Team last night in Melbourne Airport. They've been charged with crimes against humanity, including enslavement and using a slave. A third woman, Janae Saffer, has been denied bail in court in Sydney. She's been charged with entering a declared conflict zone and joining a terrorist organisation. The Northern Territory's child protection system will be reviewed following the death of Gumadjo Little Baby. The Territory's Child Protection Minister, Robin Carr, will announce the scope of the review on Monday. She says the government isn't prepared to accept the status quo and every Territory child deserves to be safe. Another airline is cutting regional services due to the rising cost of fuel. Link Airways says it's been losing tens of thousands of dollars a day in its flights to and from Shell Harbour in New South Wales. Flights connecting Shell Harbour to Brisbane and Melbourne will be paused on May 20, but there's no set date for return. Link is the only commercial airline that offers services to the city. A life-size painting of Pitjantjatjara elder Iluwanti Ken has won Australia's most prestigious art award, the Archibald Prize. Melbourne-based artist Richard Lua won the $100,000 award. It's the sixth time he's entered. Mr. Lua has told the ABC he went on country to paint Iluwanti's portrait.
2: I thought she'd be a great sitter. I wanted to shine a light onto her, and I wanted to go out to community, go to her home, learn about her and her family. And she very kindly sort of accepted that, and it's a really humbling experience just to be able to paint her and to show people who Iluwanti Ken is.
0: Indigenous artist Gay Palani Wannabe won the $50,000 win prize. We'll have more coming up next.
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0: To sport, and more attention will be on Michael Voss when Carlton plays the Brisbane Lions tonight in the AFL. His future as the Blues coach has been discussed for weeks due to his team's prior record. The Blues have lost their last 7 games. Port Adelaide will play Western Bulldogs in tonight's other game. And in the NRL, Jason Taumalolo will become North Queensland Cowboys' most capped player tonight when they play Parramatta in the NRL. He'll break Jonathan Thurston's record in his 295th appearance for the club. At the other end of the scale, Zane Harrison will make his debut for the Titans when they play the Roosters tonight in Gosford. He'll join Jaden Campbell in the halves. Now for a look at the capital city weather for tomorrow. Sunny and Magadji in Brisbane with a top of 25. 21 is sunny in Gadigal Country, Sydney, and 17 are partly cloudy in Ngunnawal, Gambri Country, Canberra. 16 are showers in Nam, Melbourne, and cloudy in Nipaluna, Hobart with a max of 18. 19 and a possible shower in Tundanya, Adelaide. Sunny and 24 degrees in Borley, Perth. And sunny in Garamilla, Darwin with a top of 34. If you have any stories that you'd like to share with us, you can send us an email to news@nirs.org.au.
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7: Hey, I heard that syphilis sickness is spreading in the Kimberley.
8: That's true, bro. You been tested yet?
7: What for? 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
8: How you know?
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7: No worries.
8: And tell others about the syphilis sickness so we can stop it spreading.
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0: that syphilis sickness is spreading in the Kimberley.
1: That's true, bro. You been tested yet?
0: What for? I'm right.
1: How you know?
0: I'm healthy as. I'm not sick.
1: But syphilis don't show himself for a long time. 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
0: Okay then. 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
1: To stop the syphilis sickness spreading, get tested every 6 months and wear a condom, bro.
0: No worries.
1: And tell others about the syphilis sickness so we can stop it spreading.
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0: Hello, I'm Adam Evans with the NIRS News. The federal government will save more than it spends in next week's budget. Federal Treasurer Jim Chalmers says the budget will include $64 billion in net savings.
1: There will be more than the usual amount of savings, more than the usual amount of reform, in the face of more than the usual amount of global economic uncertainty. There are big pressures in our economy and in our budget, and despite all of these pressures, we will be saving more than we spend.
0: The budget is expected to focus on fuel security, cost of living and tax reform. It will be handed down on Tuesday next week. Two women with links to ISIS have appeared in court in Melbourne charged with slavery offences. Kausa Ahmad and her daughter Zainab Ahmad were arrested by Victoria's Joint Counter-Terrorism Team last night in Melbourne Airport. They've been charged with crimes against humanity, including enslavement and using a slave. A third woman, Janae Safa, has been denied bail in court in Sydney. She's been charged with entering a declared conflict zone and joining a terrorist organisation. The Northern Territory's child protection system will be reviewed following the death of Gumunjal Little Baby. The Territory's Child Protection Minister, Robin Carr, will announce the scope of the review on Monday. She says the government isn't prepared to accept the status quo and every Territory child deserves to be safe. Another airline is cutting regional services due to the rising cost of fuel. Link Airways says it's been losing tens of thousands of dollars a day in its flights to and from Shell Harbour in New South Wales. Flights connecting Shell Harbour to Brisbane and Melbourne will be paused on May 20, but there's no set date for return. Link is the only commercial airline that offers services to the city. A life-size painting of Pitjantjatjara elder Iluwanti Ken has won Australia's most prestigious art award, the Archibald Prize. Melbourne-based artist Richard Lua won the $100,000 award. It's the sixth time he's entered. Mr. Lua has told the ABC he went on country to paint Iluwanti's portrait.
2: I thought she'd be a great sitter. I wanted to shine a light onto her and I wanted to go out to community, go to her home, learn about her and her family. And she very kindly sort of accepted that, and it's a really humbling experience just to be able to paint her and to show people who Iluwanti Ken is.
0: Indigenous artist Gay Palani Wannabe won the $50,000 win prize. We'll have more coming up next.
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0: To sport, and more attention will be on Michael Voss when Carlton plays the Brisbane Lions tonight in the AFL. His future as the Blues coach has been discussed for weeks due to his team's prior record. The Blues have lost their last 7 games. Port Adelaide will play Western Bulldogs in tonight's other game. And in the NRL, Jason Taumalolo will become North Queensland Cowboys' most capped player tonight when they play Parramatta in the NRL. He'll break Jonathan Thurston's record in his 295th appearance for the club. At the other end of the scale, Zane Harrison will make his debut for the Titans when they play the Roosters tonight in Gosford. He'll join Jaden Campbell in the halves. Now for a look at the capital city weather for tomorrow. Sunny and Magog in Brisbane with a top of 25. 21 is sunny in Gadigal Country, Sydney, and 17 and partly cloudy in Ngunnawal, Gambri Country, Canberra. 16 is showers in Nam, Melbourne, and cloudy in Nipaluna, Hobart with a max of 18. 19 and a possible shower in Tundanya, Adelaide. Sunny and 24 degrees in Borley, Perth. And sunny in Garamilla, Darwin with a top of 34. If you have any stories that you'd like to share with us, you can send us an email to news@nirs.org.au.
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0: welcome to The Wire, your independent national coverage of current affairs right across Australia on community and Indigenous radio. I'm Amir Shakur, coming to you from SYN in Melbourne, Victoria. And today on the show,
1: when you're talking to someone, it's this sort of sentiment that you've sort of got to prove yourself first. There isn't that inherent trust there. And then there's the sort of other piece, which is the social media.
0: A new study has found female political candidates face backlash from using negative language on the campaign trail.
2: The big changes that I think seem almost certain to take place now are changes to the income tax rules for private landlords.
0: Pressure is mounting on the federal government to deliver strong support for renters ahead of next week's budget. And later today...
3: Now you walk into the marketplace, look out at town and half the windows taken up with coal mine overburdens.
0: Australia's first climate change case to reach the High Court could shape how fossil fuel projects are assessed nationwide. We'll have this and more for you over the next half hour. A new study has found that female political candidates are punished for using negative language on the campaign trail. This means female candidates have disproportionately moderate how they speak. The Wire's Ruby Perriman spoke with Angelica Di Camillo, a Greens candidate running for Paran in the upcoming Victorian state election, to unpack her experience with communication backlash.
1: I've been campaigning for quite a while now, and you can obviously see the difference in how the public will sort of take feedback from a male counterpart compared to a female counterpart like myself. And you really notice it in terms of people's engagement and their response and how inflamed it can be based on what you say.
4: So can you tell me a bit about your experience on the campaign trail? Have you received backlash like this around the language that you use?
1: Yes, and I'd say there's two parts to this. On the ground, when you're talking to someone, it's this sort of sentiment that you've sort of got to prove yourself first. There isn't that inherent trust there. And then there's the sort of other piece, which is the social media, which is just... The sexism that you see in that space is abhorrent. You just see the way that people instantly attack you and your character rather than what you've had to say, especially when it's critiquing something else.
4: So what do you see as the risk of female candidates' communication style being kind of socially restricted in this way, as you have to navigate around the backlash that you think you're going to get?
1: Definitely it makes it harder in terms of critiquing the current systems at play and current leaders and how we think that things could be done better. And then there's also piece around being a young woman and seeing how other women are treated in the space. You know, it's not a very inviting space that you'd want to walk into. So it's also just creating this culture of less and less women feeling comfortable in the space and feeling like they have a place there and being able to speak their minds and push for better in our communities.
4: What does all this mean for the upcoming Vic state election that you're running in?
1: I'm naturally a very optimistic, hopeful person, and so that's the vision that I do want to put forward. But in that, you still have to be able to critique the current systems. You should be able to say, this isn't good enough and we want better. I think in general, there's this sort of hopelessness that a lot of young people feel. You know, people are feeling like they're doing all the right things, they're going to uni, they're getting a job, they're sort of filling this social contract, and yet things are still so hard, like people can't afford their rent, they feel like they can never afford a home because the living is so high, plus this sort of sentiment around particularly women as well, feeling like they can't speak up and ask for better. That's a scary direction in terms of our communities feeling really fragmented.
4: That was Angelica Di Camillo, Greens candidate for Paran in the upcoming Victorian state election. Her experience resonates with a new study led by Dr. Charles Crabtree into language on the campaign trail. Here's what Charles had to say about the gendered pressures on political communication.
5: Many times political parties can't fundamentally convince people that the world is in a different state than it actually is. People know the price of gas, the price of eggs. People know whether your country's at war or not. But there are ways in which parties can cast these things in a positive or negative light. So what kind of framing, emotional framing, they put around real world facts, figures, events. And we were curious how gender experiences or gender discrimination shape communications.
4: So your study has found that while male candidates benefit from using negative language to mobilize voters, female candidates using the same tactic face public backlash. Why is that?
5: Why? Well, it's a great question. I think women are placed in this position where they are expected to be more positive, to smile more, right? And you hear this kind of narrative a lot. There'll be criticisms where people may not like women political candidates because they don't seem like cheerful enough or like happy enough and they're not smiling enough. And I think that why that underlying cultural expectation of like women positivity exists goes back to a long history of patriarchal attitudes. Broadly speaking, there are different social expectations for how women are supposed to interact with the world and interact with other individuals. And that what we're finding here is that when women engage in the same types of behaviors as men, so when they exhibit the same level of negativity, that they face significant punishment. And this is obviously unjust. But I think that this is also something that is markedly true online. So there's evidence from the eSafety Commissioner that in Australia, women are more likely to face gendered and sexual abuse online, especially if they're in public-facing roles. So I think that this research also connects with kind of the more generalized experience of women in online environments, which is that their health are different standards than men. They receive more negative kind of feedback, more attacking feedback, that sort of thing. In the last couple of decades, Australia has made real progress on women's representation in terms of the number of political offices who are occupied by women. But I think what our study suggests is that although you may have progress in advances in some ways when it comes to gender equality, that there may be other aspects that still lag behind. We need to move beyond simply counting how many women are in certain contexts and thinking more deeply about how women are treated in those contexts and making sure that there's equality on that dimension as well.
0: That was Dr. Charles Crabtree, Senior Lecturer in Monash University's School of Social Science, speaking with The Wire's Ruby Perriman. With rents remaining at record highs ahead of next week's federal budget, pressure is mounting on the federal government to deliver stronger support for tenants and address Australia's ongoing housing affordability crisis. I spoke with housing policy expert and professor at the University of New South Wales, Hal Pawson, about what renters should be watching for in the budget.
2: Well, I think it seems pretty certain that there's going to be some significant housing announcements in the budget or changes to housing tax settings and maybe housing expenditure, but more likely to tax settings. And some of that is at least of interest to renters and, you know, indirectly relevant, I think. It's not going to change the situation overnight for people who are, you know, living in rental property and struggling to pay the current amount. But the big changes that I think seem almost certain to take place now are changes to the income tax rules for private landlords. And so we're talking about the tax breaks that are available to private landlords through the negative gearing rules and through the discount on the capital gains tax when you sell the property.
0: And what would actually count as a meaningful improvement in the housing affordability in this budget?
2: Tackling the tax breaks is really the most direct effect of that on the housing market will be on the value of private property, the value of housing on house prices. So that's relevant to some renters who are, you know, looking to make the step into home ownership. And over time, reducing tax breaks for private rent, private landlords is going to have some effect in moderating house prices, so making that a little bit easier. I think the only change which I could imagine that might make an immediate difference or a difference in the short term to rental affordability would be the possibility that there could be changes to rent assistance. Rent assistance is a national program. It's part of Social Security, and so it is something that sometimes is affected by budget and, you know, announcements in the federal budget. And 2 or 3 years ago, in 2023 and in 2024, the maximum payments on rent assistance were increased by a lot more than inflation. So that did have quite a noticeable effect, I think, in protecting low-income renters from the effects of rent inflation, which, you know, we all know has been unusually high in the last few years.
0: Should the focus be on direct support for tenants or on a boosting housing supply?
2: Well, I think boosting housing supply is a great aspiration, and it is certainly the thing that governments like to talk about and, you know, are focusing on in a huge amount over the last few years, the federal government and most in the states as well. Producing more housing is a way in the long term of moderating property prices and rents, but it's a very slow effect. That expanding house building is only going to have a very gradual effect on the rate of increase of prices and rents. So yes, this is another area. This is really the third area that we may see in the budget next week.
0: For you, what would be a clear signal that the government is treating the rental crisis as a priority?
2: Well, I think if they go through with these changes to the tax breaks for private landlords, I think that will be because this has been an ongoing controversy for decades, but it's been resisted by governments of both, you know, political parties, both main parties. I think if we do in fact see significant reform reductions in the scale of those tax breaks, I think that will be it's quite a brave step, especially because before the last election, the Prime Minister said, well, we're not going to do that. So it's also changing. No, it's government changing its mind and saying, well, we now think that, sorry, we told you something that we are going to deviate from now.
0: Housing policy expert and professor at University of New South Wales, Hal Pawson, speaking with The Wire. 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I'm Mina Shikuri in Melbourne. 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And to the other side of the country, to Goolaree in Broome, Western Australia. Australia's first climate change case to reach the High Court will be heard next week in a landmark legal battle over whether planning authorities must consider the local climate impacts of fossil fuel projects. I spoke with President of the Denman Aberdeen Musselwell Brook Scotton Healthy Environment Group, Wendy Wales, whose community group is behind the case challenging the expansion of Mount Pleasant Coal Mine in New South Wales.
6: It's a substantial achievement, and while we'd rather not be going to the High Court, we think we have such a good case, and I guess we're pretty proud, really, to be able to defend our win in the Court of Appeals. And we're very well supported in evidence and very good legal team. And it means the world to me to be making some impact on addressing climate change.
0: How have the coal mining operations near your community changed, I guess, life in Upper Hunter?
6: I came here in 1995 to teach at Musselbrook High School, and one of the teachers was explaining early years that I was there, where Ben Geller would go. So we would look out the staff room and we'd look at the horizon, and I had no idea how to imagine a coal mine there. So that's how things have changed, you know. Now you walk into the marketplace, look out at town, and half the windows taken up with coal mine overburden. So that visual impact is very striking to anybody that's been here a long time. Plus, of course, the air quality issues that now are sort of intensified by having a coal mine upwind of town. So there's a whole health impact and a visual impact that wasn't here when I arrived. Plus, we've lost our night sky where I live. It's so much light at night. We get some noise here, but we're not badly affected by it at the moment.
0: Why was it important, I guess, for the local community group to bring this case rather than, you know, the government or larger organisations?
6: Well, we're on the ground, so we know what's happening. We feel it, we see it, we're experiencing the climate impacts here. Tony and I are both retired science teachers, so we're well-versed in the scientific theories and just understanding the true nature of climate impacts. A local group, you know, it's pretty significant to have people in town that can recognise that this build-up, the build-up of the coal industry against the backdrop of knowing that climate change is happening.
0: What do you see as, I guess, the biggest risk if fossil fuel projects continue to be approved without considering the downstream of emissions?
6: It's kind of an opportunity for all of us to come together and find a way out of this. We're in trouble. We've had the floods, we've had the fires, and we've had the droughts, and we look like we're headed into another one. If we did everything today, we're only stopping things getting worse. Mm. So for every catastrophic event, people get knocked down, and some can get up and sort of pick up the pieces, and some are left floundering. And we've got too many people now that are being left behind already, you know, like instead of us progressing forward, working together and solving problems, we're actually busy fighting each other and trying to make the problem worse. So it's really a big time for Australians to, especially people that understand the problem, and especially people that might be just going, well, what can I do? It's really time to pick up that effort and pick up on putting the effort in.
0: What outcome would you hope for, you know, taking the case to High Court?
6: Well, we hope to win, and we hope that this will give a lot more people more courage. It's an incremental thing. There's lots of things happening in the world globally. The International Court of Justice ruled that countries that were contributing to climate change may well be held to account legally down the track. This is something that we have to actually reckon with. And Australia's, you know, I grew up in a generous Australia that wanted to help other people and other countries and contribute to development. When we export coal, we're going to be importing climate disasters, and that to get out of coal, we really need to prioritise planning and properly fund the end of coal before events overtake us. That's pretty serious. And also, we will be suffering the climate impacts of this mine so much longer than the economic benefits, way beyond when we've spent the economic benefits. That climate impact is still going to be harrowing.
0: President of the environmental group, Wendy Wales, there speaking with The Wire. The Returning Indigenous Corporation is a Indigenous women-led not-for-profit organisation

0: spoke with CEO Ella Bancroft about the program and its impact.
1: It's been in operation for about 18 months, where we take teenage girls on a ancestral permaculture program, essentially. Permaculture being just Indigenous farming practice re-enlivened through different ways. Nadala Barker is the program manager of that program. We operate it all over Bundjalung with a variety of different high schools. The girls learn things like beekeeping, cooking, medicine making, how to turn ancestral plants into cosmetics that are natural and healing for them. They also build out agroforestry bush gardens over the term. It's an 8-week program where we deliver about 4 to 6 a year across the region.
2: What inspired you to create the Dubai Bundjalung Bush Food Youth Program, and what were you hoping it would address in the community?
1: I think given in light of the current political climate and also just what's happened in the last 7 to 8 years across the global landscape, I think everyone can understand that food security is one of the most important things that we can be teaching our young people. With the rise of AI, we're finding that more young people are actually looking for more analog and tangible occupations that they can train themselves in. And so creating a program where we could give our Indigenous teenagers the opportunity to reclaim not only their culture, but their ancestral plants as part of their women's business, to be able to re-enliven them, to support country, to support community, but also to move into a health and wellness mindset that doesn't just center humans, but centers our entire kinship system.
2: And how come you chose to focus the group specifically on Indigenous girls between 13 and 17?
1: We find across the board that Year 9 seems to be the biggest dropout rate. And unfortunately, the Western high school system is failing us and our children. At this current stage in Australia, the bush food industry is dominated by non-Indigenous people. I think it's 99% of the industry is run by non-Indigenous people. So we're in a massive reclamation to take back not only our Indigenous foods, but our knowledge systems and give them to our young people so that they can rise up and be the people that are leading in this bush food industry, whether it be permaculture, whether it be creating cosmetics with bush food, whether it be cooking, culinary skills, or just tending to the land, or even just plant identification, running tours and teaching non-Indigenous people about our country.
2: What are the kinds of pathways or opportunities that you hope this program opens for the girls involved?
1: We at the Returning are setting up an Indigenous nursery here on the coast. So one of the job opportunities could be for those girls to go into training opportunities with us, employment opportunities on the nursery. It can then extend to land care, so regeneration teams heading out into country and replanting diverse native bushlands. It could be moving forward into running their own tours or programs around bush food, or joining other epic organizations in the area, such as Country as Teacher, Bunda Farm, Jugan Alliance, or the Returning Indigenous Corporation, just to name a few.
2: And from the girls who have already gone through the program, what are some of the success stories or changes that you've seen in them?
1: I think interestingly, what we've found is an increase in confidence, which I think often happens with young Aboriginal people inside of the Western schooling system, is when you give them the ability to have cultural activities outside of that, they really build their confidence and their knowing and who they are, their sense of belonging, and validate them in their culture and know that it's something to be really proud of. We've also seen young girls step into leadership. So because they're given the ability to be in smaller groups out on country, learning their culture, they're stepping into more Indigenous leadership roles within their schools or coming forward with other project ideas. It is an opportunity for these young girls to critically think about things because we're stepping away from the screen and into tangible reality where they're working with their hands. They're able to walk on the lands of their ancestors and remember what their purpose is here as human beings, to be custodians of our plants and our more than human kin while also taking care of the wider community.
2: Was it challenging at first to get the girls to open up and engage with the program, or were they fairly open to it from the beginning?
1: We have a pretty good attendance in the program. I think why it has a flow-on effect to school is because it's strengthening the relationships with each other in those spaces, because there's also a variety of different age groups. It's very Indigenous to work in intergenerational spaces. It's very kind of colonial Western to separate age groups and make them learn together. And so I think this fosters a greater sense of community. And when young girls have a community or they have more relations at school, it probably makes them want to attend more.
0: CEO of Returning Indigenous Corporation, Ella Bancroft, there speaking with BFM's Emma Setterfield-Smith. And unfortunately, that's the end of today.

0: today's show. Thanks so much for listening wherever you are in Australia. The Wire is a co-production between community radio stations SYN in Melbourne, 2SER in Sydney, Radio Adelaide, 4ZZZ and Radio 4EB in Brisbane. 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We pay our respects to elders past, present and emerging. I'm Amina Shukur, coming to you from SYN in Melbourne, Victoria. Thanks so much for your company, and we'll see you next time on The Wire.
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2: Thanks for joining me for another episode of Blues, Roots and Boots, a show that aims to bring you what is new and what is not so new from those who are known and not so known from Australia and the world in the fields of blues, roots and country music. 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

Chris Comerford and his band, the Supertones, play music that fuses blues, soul, funk and country with a bit of Memphis Stack influence in there as well. The Mornington Peninsula is home for the band, who draw their influences from some of my favourite bands, including the Tedeschi Trucks Band. And their latest, the track we opened with, is Drifting Away. It heralds the release of a new studio album due out later this year. Hi, and thank you for tuning in to this week's Heart Journey that is Blues, Roots and Boots. From the beautiful harmonies and melodies that is the combination of Josh Cunningham and Felicity Urquhart, to the swampy stomp box resonator guitar and spot-on harp playing that is Sydney / Far North Coast duo, the Stompin' Ramblers, from the institution that is the Blind Boys of Alabama to the southern country rock sound of Canadian band The Commoners. There's a lot going on this week, including new music from Brazilian blues rock guitarist Guto Conrad, ukulele Death Squad, 63 Deluxe and more. Next up, it's Couple in Life and Music, Josh Cunningham and Felicity Urquhart, who've recently released their latest album together, Everything Around You, from which the next track comes. It's called Stone in Your Heart, from Felicity Urquhart and Josh Cunningham.

In the introduction, I referred to the Blind Boys of Alabama as an institution. I had the good fortune to meet and talk with the Gospel Soul outfit several years ago. It was towards the end of the 1930s when the Blind Boys of Alabama was formed, with the majority of members being visually impaired. The changing roster of the band over the 90-plus years has released 73 albums, the latest being in 2024. The last of the band's founding members died in 2018, but the name and the gospel sound they have now taken to the world continues under the ongoing guidance and direction of Ricky McKinney, who has been a member since 1990. We heard

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I drink 'cause I'm lonesome, and I'm lonesome 'cause I drink. But if I don't break down and bring it on myself, it'll hit out of blue. That's the difference.

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Private Barossa South Studios is the name of the album from Eamon and Lockie. And the track we heard from them, from that set, is West Side Downtown Blues. They are an Adelaide-based acoustic duo who've become known for their energetic playing across various blues styles, including Delta, Jump and Chicago. Also from South Australia is our next artist, 63 Deluxe. They're a three-piece outfit with tight, riff-driven original music and own the description, Power Trio. They really kick butt. They released their eponymous debut album a couple of years back, released an EP they recorded in Nashville after going to Memphis to complete the International Blues Challenge, and recently released their latest album, Sideways. From that album is If You Say, from 63 Deluxe.

0: think you had that power.
1: The runner-up in Australia's Got Talent, Greg Gould, has gone on to establish himself as a rising star on the soul scene and earned acclaim for his 2024 album, Strings Attached. On his latest release, he teams up with ex-Young Divas Kate DeRouge, and we heard No More from Greg Gould and Kate DeRouge. And now, for something completely different. Get down with your hoedown for a bit of country pickin' and fiddle playing from Pickin' on Southern Rock and their take on the Allman Brothers song Southbound off the Brothers and Sisters album. Not sacrilege, just different.

0: Glaucoma is the name given to a group of eye diseases in which the optic nerve at the back of the eye is slowly destroyed. This silent eye condition is an eye disease affecting approximately 4% of the population, with an estimated 50% of glaucoma cases remaining undiagnosed. In Australia, glaucoma is a major cause of sight loss in adults over the age of 40. Although anyone can get glaucoma, some people have a higher risk. Those with a family history of glaucoma, diabetes, migraines, short-sightedness, long-sightedness, eye injuries, blood pressure, or past or present use of cortisone drugs or steroids. People in these groups should have their first eye check no later than the age of 35. For most people, it is recommended to have an eye check for glaucoma by the age of 40. At Brahms or your local hospital, this message is sponsored by the Kimberley Population Health.
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Fade Away is the name of that last track and is from 23-year-old Brazilian blues rock guitarist Guto Conrad. It comes from his recently released debut album, Looking for Change. With a name like Ukulele Death Squad, you could be forgiven for having visions of a death metal band wielding terrifying incarnations of the ukulele. You'd be wrong, of course, and that's what Quirky does. It messes with imagination, maybe evokes a smile, but you still have to deliver. And deliver they do, with their gypsy jazz, R&B, folk, funk sound. They're unique and inspired. And yes, they do play ukuleles, along with great vocals and some brass. I have their latest track called Day Drinking, where they also bring a bluesy swamp feel into their mix.

the same, but different. Well, it's swampy. From the eight-piece outfit that makes up Ukulele Death Squad to the duo that is the Stompin' Ramblers and their back veranda delta picking and harp sound. They were clearly very chuffed to be playing at a now-defunct festival, but let's hope a phoenix arises from the ashes and acts like Stompin' Ramblers and the many other great acts that make up the Australian blues and roots scene have a national stage to play on again. In the meantime, it would be great if you can support live music wherever you see it and wherever you can. There's nothing like it. From the Stompin' Ramblers, we heard Last Kiss Goodbye. And with that nod to a segue, we have reached the last track for this week, and I'm going to leave you with a track from Canadian band The Commoners. Hopefully, we'll get to see them in Australia sometime. They've already established a solid base in their home country, as well as the UK and Europe. The Southern Country Rock blues-inspired band released the album Ghosts on the Highway last year, and from that album, we have Just Watch Me. Thanks again for tuning in to Blues Roots and Boots, and until next time, don't forget to make a great day.

0: What's type 2 diabetes?
1: It's when your blood got too much sugar. It's bad sickness if you let it get to you.
0: Why? What happens if you get it?
1: Well, look at me. I've lost my leg, my kidney's no good, gotta have dialysis and my eyesight's going. Just wish I'd listened to family and that health mob earlier, I could have stopped diabetes getting to me.
0: How?
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0: Sounds like a plan. I don't want diabetes getting me.
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0: I'm Andrew Kuduri from the Australian Music Radio Airplay Project, better known as AMRAP. It's time to share and support Australian music. And where else is better to do that than community radio? The CBAA brings you Australian Music is Bloody Great, a radio series delivered by the Community Radio Network featuring some great Australian artists talking about and playing great Australian artists. 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
1: Hello, this is Sam from the Jungle Giants, and I'm going to be walking you through some of my favorite tracks on Aussie Music is Bloody Great. I'm going to start things off with TK Medza, Must Be. This is a new track of hers. I've been a fan of hers for a long time. We actually played a couple of shows many years ago when she had that song Dinosaur or something, T-Rex, something. Anyway, she's amazing, and watching her blossom as an artist has been very fun, and this song is absolutely badass. Production is wild, and she's doing a very cool new rapping style where she's whispering a little bit, and I find it very fun to listen to, so I hope you enjoy it too.
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That last song that you heard was TK Maid's Must Be. And the next song, I will shout out to some Aussie music royalty. And actually the world, you know, we owe them a lot. This is Cut Copy. They have new music that I've been really enjoying. This is one of the tracks, Belong to You, from the new record. It's really fun. I think that the chorus is just beautiful. It's classic Cut Copy, soaring. You know, and it kind of just makes you want to be in a club dancing to them, staring at their shoes. They always have really good shoes. If you've ever seen Cut Copy, insane shoes. Anyway, Cut Copy, Belong to You.

right, so that was Cut Copy with Belong to You. This is Sam from the Jungle Giants, and make sure you get your music at AMRAP. And next up is my great pleasure to present Bean Magazine with Free as Hell. I recently discovered these guys in a list of nominees for the Queensland Music Awards. Instantly fell in love. Jangly guitars, really forward motion in the music. The songwriting is beautiful. And there's a lovely falsetto I find in the chorus that it has, I don't know, it's a soaring thing. I find it really inspiring, and it makes me want to go to a live show. So Bean Magazine, Free as Hell. Enjoy.

0: Hey, this is Sam from the Jungle Giant. That was Bean Magazine, free as hell. And next up is someone that needs no introduction, Miss Kanina, a true Aussie titan. This is her new track, Mob Ties. I fell in love with this instantly. I've been a fan of hers for a while, but the production in this is brutal and just wild and deep, slappy. The kicks are huge. And I just love the range in her voice. She can be violent. She can be soft. I don't know. I'm a big fan of hers. And I think as many people as possible hearing her is how it should be. This is Miss Kanina, Mob Ties.
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DNA that you lack, you ain't know how to act. That ain't your fucking titty bitch.

That was Miss Kanina with Mob Ties. And next up is the Tullamarines. I'm really excited to say, so we're going on tour in June for our new album, and we are taking the Tullamarines on tour. I love them so much. We really wanted to get them on this tour, and we were stoked to find out that they are coming. So the songwriting is wild. They've been releasing really great music consistently for a while. This is one of their new ones, and I really think they've just landed on something really fun. It sounds very Tullamarines, and also it shows the prowess in the writing here. They always do a really big chorus that is just instantly catchy, so I'm going to be freaking out backstage or probably in the pit watching them play every night. This is the Tullamarines with Running on Empty.

that was the Tullamarines with Running on Empty. And next and finally, very happy to be sharing this song. I love Peach PRC. She's been one of my favorite female artists in Australia, worldwide for a long time. She works with some really beautiful people that I work with to make music. So Constantine Kersting, the guy that I mix my music with, works with her. She's really eclectic. She's got a really cool story, and the music is very world class. This is from her new record, and it's called Hold It For Her. There's some really cool 90s elements in here, and I find the chorus so ridiculously catchy, it makes me smile. No, even if I'm having a terrible day, it makes me smile. So please enjoy Peach PRC with Hold It For Her.

Okay, so that was Peach PRC. Hold It For Her. Insane, right? Now, as our final track, obviously, I'm Sam from the Jungle Giants. Thank you very much for having me. I would love to play a song from our new record, Experiencing Feelings of Joy. Just recently came out. I think the song that the reason why I've chosen this song is this record means a lot to me, and the reason why it happened was because I had a couple of wild things happen in my life that were not necessarily happy things, but I survived all of them to get to a place of joy. And Where Can I Put All My Love encapsulates the entire journey. It's a song about that loss you feel after breaking up with someone you've been in love with for a long time. And you don't necessarily, the love takes a while to stop. Even when you choose to break up, you're still used to loving that person. That's what this song is about. Where can I put all my love? You know, so for me, I love singing this song. I love playing it live, and I really hope you enjoy it. This is my music, The Jungle Giants, Where Can I Put All My Love? So-

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My name is Cameron Menegoni, and I'll be here with you across this next hour to bring to you 60 minutes of all new Australian music. That's because The Local Source is powered by AMRAP, the Australian Music Radio Airplay Project. 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But coming your way on the program today, the country and western sounds of Cowboy Simple, techno-pop pioneers ex-citizen, as well as the psychedelic revelry of Brindle Window, all of that and more coming your way here on the program today. Let's get into it, though, with a tune coming from Borloo Perth outfit Polly. This new one is called Doubt. Stick around, you're here on The Local Source.

scraping the surface of what is to come your way here on The Local Source today. My name is Cameron Menegoni. It's always a pleasure to be here with you wherever you are in the four pockets of Australiana. We heard just then, coming from a long-running Eora Sydney indie outfit, they go by the name of Pajama Sundays, and they have a eclectic back catalogue, ranges from synth-heavy numbers through to some cutting garage rock. Their latest exploration takes them into what the group have branded as Bossa Hop, a mixture of bossa nova and pop music. Go check out the record Modus Opus, which is their latest release, for some lovely examples. The track Their Reflection is taken from that record, which is out now. Just before that, we were hanging out in Caruna, Adelaide, with the pop punk outfit of Stormy Lou. They've recently expanded the band's membership, going from a three-piece to a five-piece. Their new single as a dual-fronted group comes in the form of that number there, Watching and Waiting, heavily inspired by the greats of post-emo and pop-punk all around the world. Go check out Swirl Records if you want to have a gander at some of their older material, but definitely a brand new chapter for Stormy Lou out of South Australia. And at the top of that bracket, we opened up this show today with a track from Borloo Perth outfit Polly. Their new single, Doubts, is a preview of the band's forthcoming EP called Maybe, which is due your way in July. This, of course, is The Local Source. Hope you're having a good time so far here on the show. But before we go any further, I do want to say a big thank you to the team at the Community Radio Network who get this program and many others like it out into the ether all across the country. It's a pleasure to have such a ethically moral group working behind us. Otherwise, our airwaves would be barren and lifeless and bleak. So, hey, let's just keep it going now, shall we? We don't want to dwell in the accolades of life too much. This one here comes from rising NAM Melbourne hyperpop artist Lucy Lamb. An EP coming your way soon. I'll tell you more about it on the other side. This, for the moment, is Daydreams in School. You're tuned into The Local Source.

right at the top of that bracket there, coming from Rising Nam Melbourne, hyperpop artist of Lucy Lamb. Lucy has recently announced a forthcoming self-titled record due out in May of this year. The track there, Daydreams in School, will be one of the many singles featured on that record. And you can't go wrong when there's just a hyperpop aesthetic drenched in reverb to create a haunting, distant, and almost dreamy sensation. Looking forward to when that record does drop later in May of 2026. Following on, we did hear from Sydney Uora two-piece Cowboy Simple. They have a knack for combining elements of disco-fied country and truck stop soul onto their 10-track debut LP. They also have featured a hand-picked selection of underground Australian singers and top-class studio musicians to bring that record to life. The number there that we did hear is called River Don't Lie to Me, and you can't go wrong with some jaunty piano and rollicking guitar numbers. Loving that tune. Can't wait for more from Cowboy Simple. And also in the mix there on the tail end, from a duo who were birthed in Wollongong but now reside down in Melbourne, another two-piece, this time in the form of Cry Club, the industrial pop duo's third record, and one which sees the band handle production duties on their own for the first time, moving through moments of tenderness and ferocity while touching on themes of mental health, artistic burnout, wealth disparity, activism, and techno-feudalism. The record, High Voltage Anxiety, is a white-hot, searing number for your ears. They were recently guest presenters of our sister show, Australian Music Is Bloody Great. It's a program where each week we get in an Australian musical guest to take us through their favorite releases floating around on amrap.org.au. Jonathan and Heather put some great pieces forward, and they know what they're talking about when that tune, Monster of the Week, leaves such a burn in your ears. Go check out the episode on demand via the Community Radio Plus app, where you can listen not only to Australian Music Is Bloody Great, but previous episodes of The Local Source, and tune in to stations in your neck of the wood. This one here is one of those tracks which Cry Club had curated for us. This one from Sydney outfit X-Citizen. This is a number called Infected. Cameron Minigoni here with you on The Local Source.

bucket of music here on the local source for you today. At the top there, coming from the multimedia technopop Sydney-based artist of X-Citizen, the latest single comes in the form of that tune called Infected, one of the tracks that Cry Club had in store for us on Australian Music is Bloody Great. In the middle, coming from Mianjin, Brisbane, the pop garage punchy four-piece of Peachy have a track called Gutted, and also in the mix there as well. Back in Borloo, Perth, once again, from Brindle Window, the solo project of Jacob Scrozza. The debut single there, Voodoo Circus, is what we heard. And there will be more singles on the way in an EP later this year for the indie psych rocker from the west coast of Australia. Not long to go here on the program. Let's just throw ourselves back into the music. This is a number coming from South Australian folk maiden Anna Jeevans. This track, it's called Smart Casual.

right at the top there, coming from Adelaide, the folky wonder of Anna Jeevans with a number called Smart Casual. In the middle, from out of Lismore, the Egg Punks of Media Puzzle have a new record. It's titled New Racehorse. Knowledge is the lead single from that short, blurry, and sweet record. And also in a mix there as well, the shimmering pop sounds of Peach PRC from her new album Porcelain. That number there is called Oasis. I have one last number for you here today. This one comes from a Eora, Sydney-based indie singer-songwriter who blends elements of blues, folk, and classic rock into a sprawling 5.5 number from Ian T. McKelvey. This one, it's called Open Fire. My name is Cameron Menegoni, and you've been tuned into The Local Source.

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2: G'day, Francis Watson here, taking over your local radio station. 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
2: Oh, that sounds like a little one with a wet cough. 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

0: 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Hey, and don't forget that Community Radio Plus app and bung that on your blower as well. Tekka's Rock and Blues Show is the program playing the newest rock for you, the newest rock and blues, our acoustic segment every hour, plus some classic rock and great live tracks for you as well. A big shout out to each and every one of you boys and girls out there in rock and blues land. And a big shout out, of course, as we do each and every week, to all our volunteers across the country, the emergency services, hospitals, staff from top to bottom, the truckers, cabbies, and everyone working nights or days, the police department and our AMBOs as well. Great to have your company. You're all very important people to us. Without you guys, we ain't got a gig. Well, we have, but I'm just on my own. Great to have your company, boys and girls. Hey, and as recommended by the CBAA network, we're required to mention that this little program may have some occasional coarse language, but what's some of the stuff we got, you ask? Let me tell you. We kicked it off with a new one by Joe Bonamassa and a stack of guys, Miles Kennedy doing the vocals, as well as Shamikia Copeland. It's a brand new album called BB King Summit 100, just released on KTBA Records, which is Joe Bonamassa's records, keeping the blues alive. We've got the whole, well, most of the album. It's a three-album CD set. It'll be in your stores by now. Grab a copy. BB King, man, did he leave us with some stuff. And to have them all rebuilt in 2026 by some great artists, you're going to love it. We'll be playing them all in weeks to come. Okay, coming up in the first hour, Little Red and the Roosters from, one of them comes from France and the other one comes from America. And a bit of rock by the boy from Canada, 55 this year. I speak of Mr. Anthony Gomes off his album Praise the Loud. Great track, great album as well. Bit of live stuff by Fred Chapelier, the boy from France again, probably lives next door to the other dudes. Great album. And Catch 23, Australia's own, off their latest one, Bullet Full of Blues. Love these guys. Some great acoustic stuff for you. Bit of classic rock way back to 2005 by Mr. Dave Edmonds, who has retired now. Bit of instrumental break for you. Another great new track by the boy from Adelaide, Stefan Hauk. Before the Dawn's the name of the album. Our tribute to Rory Gallagher this week. A bit of archive rock back to 93 by the late Leslie West. A new one, well, it was new 4 years ago, Tech. Andreas Dielman Band from Germany. Bit of classic rock by the late Pete Wells for you as well. Newy by Scott Weiss Band from New Jersey. A bit of rock and roll by the Blasters from California. Black Stone Cherry off that great new album, Can't Get Enough, the Bad Company tribute. And a ton more as well. You know the deal, boys and girls. Without you guys, it's awfully quiet in here. Oh, well, it's not really. Everything's turned up to 11. Because when you're old and deaf, you haven't got a choice. Okay, this is an album, one of three, that was sent to us by Mr. Steve Flack. You know, I hadn't heard of him for years. We had an album of his out early 2000s. And, of course, it was called Guitar Heroes Volume 1. Well, I've been speaking to him and he sent us the other two. They go back quite a few years. But, man, this guy could play. He's still playing. He's a teacher. I'm not sure about music-wise what he's playing band-wise, but geez, there's some good stuff on here. That's coming up for you soon. And if you're a Peter Green fan or a Santana fan, you'll know the song. Okay, let's get into it. This is Steve Flack off his album Guitar Heroes, a boy from Sydney. And this is Black Magic Woman. You're a Tech. Love having your company, guys.
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0: Yeah, sounds like no one wanted to finish that song. That's a goodie, isn't it? That is Lil Red and Rooster. Lil Red is Jen Lil Red Mulligan from the USA and Pasquale Fauquier from France. And that is off their new album called Soul Burning. And that was Catch the Train. Some good slide. I love it. Okay, before that, Don't You Just Dig It. That's probably one of my fave all-time songs, Black Magic Woman. Check the boy on Facebook, Steve Flack. I'm not sure whether the three albums are still available, but I wouldn't mind betting you that he's got some. And if you're a fan of that song, we'll play the whole three albums during the year because I think it's a great album. Hey, this is Tekka's Rock and Blues Show. It's time for a bit of rock. The boy from Canada, 55 this year, and really can play the rock for you. Anthony Gomes is his name. It was new last year. Called Praise the Loud, released on Rack Pack Records. Hey, blame it on rock and roll.
1: 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Now it's your turn.
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1: Turn it up.

0: I thought they were going to do it again. That's a good track, isn't it? That's the boy from France. That is Fred Chapelier, recorded live, plays Peter Green. And, of course, that's another Peter Green song, Stop Messing Round. What's the likelihood of in 25 minutes doing two artists from France and doing two Peter Green songs? Huh? Amazing. And it was just by accident. Everything I do is by accident. Good track, isn't it? And before that, don't blame it, or you can blame it on rock and roll. The boy from Canada, Anthony Gomes. Check the boy out on Facebook as well. Okay, the new one by the boy from the boys from Oz, Smithy and the Guys, Catch 23 off their newie, Bullet Full of Blues. Straight after this, we've got two brand new tracks for our acoustic by two. So stay with us. This is Australia's own Catch 23 and Words. Yeah.
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mess around this morning. 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Buzz around like a bee, shake it like a ship aboard the sea. 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Come on, boys, let's do that mess around this morning. 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

0: Yeah, nice track, isn't it? That's the boy from New Mexico. A new one of the playlist, C.W. Aeon, off his album Bounce, Boogie and Bump. Independent release. Check the boy on Facebook. That is C.W. Aeon, A-Y-O-N. And that's a track called Mountain Smoke. Love my acoustic blues. And before that, the boy from Indiana, that's Catfish Keith, off his latest album called Wild Ox Moan, released on Flashtail Records. Come on, boys. Good track. Hey, my friends, this is Tekka's Rock and Blues Show right across Australia on the Community Radio Network. 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And, hey, grab us on Facebook. That'd be brilliant as well. Tekka's Tracks, all one word, lowercase, T-E-C-K-A-S, Tracks, and there we will be. Okay, classic rock off his album Best Of from 2005. Not sure exactly what year it came out. But the boy's 82 this year. He's retired quite a few years ago because he had heart issues. I never have that because people said I didn't have one. Dave Edmunds, classic rock, King of Love. You're with Tek.
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Yeah, off the album, which is called Dave Edmunds, the best of the EMI years. I reckon that goes back to the 70s, but anyway, I'm not sure. But that is classic rock, King of Love, released on EMI. Hey, this is Tekka's Rock and Blues Show. Put the kettle on, boys and girls. It is time for a bit of instrumental break. The boy from Croatia, his name is Tomislav Goliban. A little thing called Extra Room. Put the kettle on. I got some Tim Tams here.

0: Yeah, good swing gets me every time. Isn't that a nice little harmonica instrumental? That's Tomislav Goluban from Croatia and Extra Room. Off his album called Crazy Hill, independent release. Got the brand new one by our good mate from Adelaide. I speak of Stefan Hauk. His new album is out now, called Before the Dawn. He's been doing different tours overseas as well. There's a lot around the country over the last 12 months or so. Damn fine player. We had him at one of our festivals in Mildura. I think it was the year before last. Just blew us away. Amazing. A great human being, but more importantly, well, I don't know what's more important than that, but geez, he's a good player, singer, songwriter, and play every instrument you can think of. So this is off his new album called Before the Dawn, Australia's own Stefan Hauk. Top of the shelf. You're with 10.
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0: As you guys would be aware, I'm not the greatest one for playing power ballads and stuff, but man, isn't that a great track. Australia's own Stefan Hauk, and it's off his brand new album, which is available now. Check him through Facebook, The Boys from Adelaide. Before the Dawn's the album, and that's a cool song called Top of the Shelf. Before that, we had him, didn't we? Thomas Slav Golaban. It is time for our tribute this week, my friends. It's Rory Gallagher off the album recorded live at the BBC Sunday Sessions, 1971. Cop this for the last time live.
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0: Yeah, a bit longer for us, that particular tune, but I can never get enough of listening to the late Rory Geller, and I keep thinking, what would he be doing if he was alive today? I know he'd be old, he's pretty much my age, he'd be 50. great track, isn't it? Recorded live at the BBC John Peel Sunday Concert, 1971. And a track I don't think we've played before, which is For the Last Time. It's almost time for the first hour to be bowled over. Going to finish it off with Archive Rock. Hey, you're listening to Tekka's Rock and Blues Show on the Community Radio Network. If your local station is staying with us for the second hour, I can promise you more of the same. But if you're leaving us now, we'd love to have your company again next week on the station that you're on right now. Finishing off this hour is our Archive Rock from 1993. The late Leslie West passed away at 2017 at 75 years of age. Off the album from 93 called Dodging the Dirt, this is Leslie West with Whiskey Train.
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4: We have an absolutely ridiculously stacked playlist coming up tonight. I've been away for the last 4 weeks because I was in a different state visiting my family for a wedding. Shout out to my cuz. Congratulations again. In that time, there has been a plethora. And the reason I say plethora is because I'm not supposed to say the other word, which is a... Actually, there's two different ones. There's an ST and there's a FL. Oh, wait, it's after 10 p.m. Yeah, there's a lot of explicit language on the songs coming up immediately tonight because there's a lot of new tracks that have absolutely awesome artists that have released new music for the first time in a very long time. So those two things were a shitload and a fuck ton. I'm not going to swear anymore because I'm going to let the music do it for me. We're going to get straight into the tracks because I have entirely too much music packed into a two-hour session. We're going to start off with some tracks that I played on my last show on the farewell show for Meticulous Matt, my benevolent leader. This song goes out to him because it's called Pale Moonlight, and it has lyrics in it that are from a Batman movie, and he loves Batman, so this one goes out to him. We've got Pale Moonlight by Dayseeker coming up first, then we've got Left for Good by Bad Omens, and then Devotion by Sace Six, and then we get into the new stuff. We're going to give it a little bit of a grace period before we get into the new music, just so that the people can trickle in, because I got some mates from over east and in different countries who I want to tune in and listen to these new tracks, because there's some new songs coming out tonight. Well, there's some new songs that have come out that I'm playing tonight, and they're very good, and I'm very excited. But until then, this is Heavy Metal Heaven. If you haven't tuned into this show before, there is a severe language and content warning from 10 p.m. to midnight. I am your host, Angry Andy. 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First track is Pale Moonlight by Dayseeker. Severe language warning. Enjoy.

You know what, ladies and gentlemen, we're going to skip the next one just because I'm pretty sure we listened to it on the last show and because we're going to get into some new music. Right. Coming up next. Now, hopefully, my brother from another mother. Can't even speak already. My brother from another mother. This one goes out to Jordan, who introduced me to this band. One of the first songs I ever heard from these crazy, dreaded, almost ska band, crazy, shooting bullets, going in slow-mo people. I remember sitting in this bloke's room and listening to this album for the first time, looking out in a little glass window into the little, like, garden bit outside. And we're listening to this album. Now, I don't remember the name of the album because it's been 20 years. I remember the name of the song. I remember the name of the two songs. We had Twist and Chi. And it was all gone from there, from the from that, it was like, yep, no, I'm sold. Yep, this is great. Twist. Song by Korn. 1996, that song came out. Life is Peachy was the album. Was it Life is Peachy that we were listening to in that room? I can't remember. Jordan, tell me. Tell me now. Was it Life is Peachy? I can't remember. It's Twist and Chi that we're listening to, which are off. Oh, there it is. That's yeah. Great. I think we were listening to the greatest hits at that point. That's what it was. It was that green covered album with Korn written on, like, it looked like a bulkhead in the front of it. Was that it? It's been on so long that I honestly can't remember. But I digress. For the first time, new track in over 10 years. They did release some music 4 years ago. They released a revamped version of one of their albums. And then they did release a new song that I never listened to, actually, that came out in 2022, which is Worst Is On Its Way, I think. I think it was that one. But this is the first new song that they've released since Serenity of Suffering. That album came out in 2016. Play some Chad. No, Herbie, we're not playing any more Chad tonight. Was it the Chad? The Chad. No, we're not playing any more Chad. And we're not watching any more Charlie's Angels. Go away. I have a full playlist, brother. We have enough music. The next song coming up right now is the first new song that I've heard by these absolute legends in 10 years, because I didn't listen to the one that came out in 2022, so I only listened to the last album that came out in 2016. So maybe I'm not a real Korn fan. But this song is the... what is it? Diablo 4? God, I don't do my research at all, just because I'm all about the music, man. I don't give about the yeah, we was definitely listening to Greatest Hits. Yep. Thank you for confirming. Cuz I remember that album cover. It was like that weird overwashed navy green looking shit with, like, it looked like a rusty bulkhead of, like, a submarine that was sunk underwater with just Korn written on the front of it. Listen to that in your room and chilling out of that is like, so this is, this new song that came out a couple days ago, is the trailer soundtrack, the trailer song for Diablo 4's new DLC, which is called... The official
Korn has collaborated with Blizzard Entertainment to create a new song, Reward the Scars, for the Diablo 4 Lord of Hatred expansion. The song is heavily inspired by the game's dark fantasy world and is a part of the expansion's promotional efforts. And we're going to get into it right now because this is so classic Korn. This song is so good and is so classic Korn. And then I'm going to come back and talk to you right after that one because the song that's coming up after that is even more insane. This is Reward the Scars by Korn. Shout out to my brother from another mother, Jordan. Thank you for introducing me to these absolute legends. This is Heaven Metal Heaven with your host, Angry Andy, every other Friday night from 10 to midnight on Radio Glory 99.7. Enjoy.

Welcome back, ladies and gentlemen, to Heavy Metal Heaven with your host, Angry Andy, every other Friday night from 10 to midnight on Radio Glory 99.7. That was Reward the Scars by Korn. Oh, the nostalgia trip with that shit. Oh my God. It's pure, pure Jonathan. Just absolutely ridiculous. The video clip is also sick. If you are interested in Diablo 4, Diablo 4, however you want to pronounce it. I've never played Diablo. It's one of those top moving ones. The bird's eye view games. I don't like those ones normally. But the film clip, go check it out on YouTube because that animation style is sick. One of my mates said it reminded him of Castlevania Netflix TV show. And the animation style is very, very cool. And I hope they make a TV show out of it. Do that. That's my way. Get me into those games by making Netflix awesome TV shows. They did it for Castlevania. They did it for Dragon's Dogma. They did it for Dota. I've watched so many different Netflix TV shows about those games and just like, yep, that's sick. Give me some cool animation, some cool combat, some, and this is the big part, cool voice actors. Get that shit. That's good. Now, the next tracks that we have coming up right now, we're doing a 5-track back-to-back run through because this is insane. And we have new music by Motionless and White featuring none other than Corey Taylor. We've got new Evanescence. We've got new Dayseeker. We've got new We Came as Romans featuring Currents, featuring After the Burial. And then we have a new song by the band that I've been listening to for a long time now. And by a long time, I mean, I don't know, 6 months. Okaya. We're going to get straight into this right now. And I will say this loud. Very, very loud. There is a severe language and content warning for specifically the next song. I'm warning all of you people taking your children shopping right now. Don't be doing that because the shops are closed. Also, you're a weirdo. This song has a lot of swearing in it and it's great. And it's got Corey Taylor and Chris Motionless because Motionless and White. Coming up right now is called Playing God. After that, we have the brand new track by Evanescence called Who Will You Follow? After that, we have Without Me by Dayseeker, Bad Luck by We Came as Romans featuring Currents and featuring After the Burial. And then we have a new one by one of my new favorite bands, Okaya, called Waiting Here. And then we've got some Aussie tracks coming up after that. But first, this is Playing God. Get ready for your ears to bleed. This is Playing God by Motionless and White featuring none other than the Slipknot goat himself, Corey Taylor.

And that was brand new Evanescence, Who Will You Follow? Welcome back to Heavy Metal Heaven with your host, Angry Andy, every other Friday night from 10 to midnight on Radio Galari 99.7. Now, I did say I was going to play five songs in a row, but that was just me making excuses so I could go to the bathroom. We had just then Playing God featuring Corey Taylor by Motionless and White. Holy shit, that song goes hard. Yes, there's a lot of swearing in it, but there's also a lot of commentary about online content creators and interactions and comments and what's the line? Lick up the dirt, something or other. What was it? I keep forgetting what the lyric is. I've only listened to it a couple times. Where is it? I'm desperate for a fix. Like a good dog. Lick up the dirt like a good dog. Like a good dirt off my back, the fucking dirt off my foot. Like a good dog. Yeah. That little riff at the end. Oh, doom, doom, doom. Let go. And then Corey comes in at the end. This has to be one of my favorite. Just because Corey comes in at the end. Off the rage bait.

0: God dog.
1: Yeah. That song's insane. Also, it was a little bit... So you have Chris doing his great melodic. You have Chris doing his great melodic work, which he always does in all of his songs. But the different thing about this song is you have the first verse and the first chorus where Chris comes in, does his thing. You've got Corey singing in the background at the beginning, which is not at the beninning.

at the beginning. At the beginning, singing with Chris, which is not normally something you see on features. You see like a full crossover between both vocalists actually contributing in the first major part of the song. And then you've got Chris does his, he does his verse. And then you've got the breakdown. And then you've got Corey goes absolutely apeshit. But then you have this bit. This is insane.

you've got Corey going into a melodic section and singing that bit. And obviously then you have the full... Also, this breakdown is insane because it's a double breakdown. You've got Corey switching into melodic vocals for that like semi-chorus bit, which is not a thing that normally happens when you have a featuring artist thing. You usually have... That's what we're seeing nowadays is when you've got a feature from a prominent artist who comes in, they usually do a verse. They'll maybe join in on the chorus a little bit, and then maybe if you're lucky, you'll get a cross breakdown with the two of them at the end. This shit is a whole different level because you've got both of them in the beginning. Then you've got Chris coming in with a sick melodic bit. Then you've got a sick chorus with both of them. Then you've got Corey coming in with a sick melodic bit. And then you've got this shit, which is insane. You've got a double breakdown because it built up once. Normally that would be where the first breakdown is. Normally you get that bride. You get Chris going full craziness. You normally get a breakdown right there. But no, they lure you back in and they continue with the breakdown.

getting in that. You got that lick the boot off my. I still can't remember. Lick the dirt off my boot like a good dog, and then it gets in the wow. You got the cat screech, and then Corey comes in for the next bit, which is also even more insane. You got that. You got a strung out blah from Chris, and then back into Corey. Cash in all your clicks until you're rich off the rage bait. Love it.

That has to be one of the hottest Motionless and White songs I've heard in so long. And it is the most ridiculous featuring collaboration is the word I was looking for. That song is insane, and I think I'm going to be playing it every single show. Maybe a little bit closer to the end, because it does have a lot of swearing in it. But that's good, man. Like, that's a sick song. And then after that song, back to your regular scheduled programming. We were listening to Evanescence after that, Who Will You Follow? And then what I wanted to do after Evanescence is I wanted to play a song by a band that I haven't listened to in a long time, but they released a new track on April 17th, which was, what, 2-3 weeks ago? And the name of this band is Seether. And the reason I'm playing them right after Evanescence is because one of my favorite songs growing up was Broken. And the last time I was on this show, we had the farewell show for our benevolent leader, Meticulous Matt. And I think I referred to the first Evanescence album I listened to as Broken instead of Fallen. The album was called Fallen, but I referred to it, I believe, as Broken because I was thinking of when I

going away. Yeah, that shit from back in the day. Evanescence, aka Amy Lee. Not aka, there is a full band there. So Evanescence, from Evanescence, Amy Lee, and Seether made that song, Broken, which, great film clip, great song. But it's funny seeing two new songs from both of them come out in the last couple of weeks, or the last 5 weeks, or whatever it is. So, next song we have coming up right now is, we've got Proud Daddy, which is one of the new songs by Seether. And then after that, we're getting back into our regular scheduled programming, which is Dayseeker Without Me, Bad Luck by Weekhammers, Romans, Currents, and After the Burial. And then we get into the new stuff. Some more new stuff, sorry. Waiting Here by Okaya, and then I'm going to talk to you about Northlane, because we've got new Aussie heavy metal coming up soon. But until then, this is Proud Daddy by Seether. Thank you for tuning in. Thank you for listening. This is Heavy Metal Heaven with your host, Angry Andy, every other Friday night from 10 to midnight. I'm sorry for ranting on, but that's what happens when new music comes out. I can't shut myself up. This is Proud Daddy by Seether. Enjoy.

0: That was off their Beneath the Surface, apparently. Coming up next,
1: Without Me.
0: This is called Without Me by Dayseeker. There is a severe language and content warning for this song and all the rest of the songs.
1: Enjoy.

0: me.
1: That was Without Me by Dayseeker. Apparently that goes out to Ashley. I don't know. This is Bad Luck by We Came as Romans, Currents, and After the Burial. Enjoy. I just remember what this song is.
2: Yeah.
1: This song's sick. I love this riff so much.

Welcome back, ladies and gentlemen, to the... Welcome back, ladies and gentlemen, to Heavy Metal Heaven with your host, Angry Andy, every other Friday night from 10 to midnight on Radio Galari 99.7. Sorry, I was reading the... trying to read through the tracks. There's a lot of bands on that last one. The last track we listened to just then was called Bad Luck by We Came as Romans, Currents, and After the Burial. Before that, we had Without Me by Dayseeker. Yeah, not bad. I do like the other one better, though. Which one? Probably Without Me. Now, this band, I have been listening to it for a while now. And I believe they're in the same boat as... Fuck, what was that other band called? These guys might have a few more songs, but singles and EP-wise, like, they have bugger all songs, like barely anything. This band is called Okaya. That is spelled O-H-K-A-Y-A. And I've been listening to these, to this band since at the exact same time I started listening to these dudes. I started listening to another band that I'm going to try and find the name of right now, because I need to plug these dudes, because, oh my God, they're so good. Let me see if I can find the most recent. Okay, President is another one you need to listen to. President is a band that's ridiculous. They've only released like 7 or 8 songs so far. But the other band that I'm thinking of metalcore-wise, although President is like, they're a little bit genty, but they're also predominantly metalcore, but there's a whole different aspect to them that's, they sound very unique and different. Like, it's not one of the, Villamora is the one I'm trying to remember. There it is. Villamora is a band that I started listening to. They've only got 50K monthly listeners on Spotify. They've released a total of 1 album, and they're entirely insane, and they're very good. That is spelled V-I-L-A-M-O-U-R-A. If you have any, if you ever not sure about what songs I'm listening to or what playlists I'm playing, I play all of my stuff through the radio, but I also keep playlists on Spotify for every single, all the playlists that I make, I keep a copy of them on Spotify because I like keeping a track of everything that I've listened to and everything that I'm going to play on the show. So you can follow me on Spotify, Angry Andy. Go to profile, search for Angry Andy. I'm the one jumping off a cliff, not in a suicidal way, in a cliff jumping kind of way. There's water down there. Apparently there's also tiger sharks, but I never worried about that when I was a kid. So anyway, back to the music. Coming up next, we have a brand new one by Okaya. And then coming up right after that, we're going to continue going straight through. We're almost in the second hour of tonight. I might play this song and then talk a little bit after that and see how we go, whether actually this will push us over into the next hour, which will be 11 to midnight, the witching hour. But this is called Waiting Here by Okaya. And this band is sick. They have a very, very good combination of heavy screamo lyrics and melodic metal, choruses and other tie-ins and all that kind of stuff, which I really, really like. Same with Villamora. Villamora is insane. But Okaya just released this new song. It's called Waiting Here. Apparently it's their new album. Didn't even know that. Came out April 15th. How many of these songs have I listened to? All right, I have an album to listen to when I go home. Cool. I thought it was just a track. Never mind. I haven't actually clicked on the... Okay. We have a song called Waiting Here off Okaya's new album, also by the same name, Waiting Here, coming up right now. And then I'm going to talk to you a little bit about the brand new Aussie track by none other than the electronic metalcore crazy people themselves, Northlane. Aussie coming up next. But first, Waiting Here by Okaya. Enjoy. 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
99.7. Oh my God, it's so basic. It's... No, wait.

And welcome back, ladies and gentlemen, to Heaven Middle Heaven with your host, Angry Andy, every other Friday night from 10 to midnight on Radio Larry 99.7. Now, I'm getting messages from family talking about Iron Maiden. Ooh, I'm wearing a Metallica t-shirt right now, but we're not going to jump into the Iron Maiden yet. I have entirely too many songs that I need to get through tonight. We only have an hour left, and I think I've played like, oh my god, not even close, my friend. what we're going to do is, I'm going to send this little video. I'm going to send this little video to my family, and be like, this next song is called North Lane. That's the name of the band, not the name of the song. God, I hate making videos on Messenger. All right. The name of this next song is Evian by North Lane. They are an Australian band, and they are called Heavy Metal, Uncle Bert. Haven't played any Iron Maiden in a while, but maybe we'll play some a little bit later. But until then, this is called Evian by North Lane. Coming up right now on Heavy Metal Heaven with your host, Angry Andy, every other Friday night from 10 to midnight on Radio Glory 99.7. Enjoy.

0: All right, I said I wasn't going to do it, but I'm doing it anyway. I need to stop doing requests because I'm running out of time to play all the tracks that I'm trying to play. But is this working? Let's test this real quick. Yep, that works. 12. All right. So the song coming up next goes out to my Uncle Bert. This is called The Number of the Beast by Iron Maiden. First time I heard this song was, I believe, on Tony Hawk's Pro Skater 4, which is a video game I played back in the day. But this is Number of the Beast by Iron Maiden. Hope you enjoy, Uncle Bert. Shout out.
1: Let him who hath understanding reckon the number of the beast, for it is a human number. Its number is 666.

0: I got my hair caught in my fucking drink cup. 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
1: 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Now, Uncle Bert, if you're still tuned, that was Number of the Beast by Iron Maiden. And this next song that's coming up right now, I can't remember the order of them. Let me just double check real quick. I think it was Twist first, right? No, I think it was... No, it was the other one first. That's what it was. I can never remember which one comes first. I had a playlist lined up, and I have some new songs coming up after this one. But first, we have to play Chi and Twist off the greatest Korn album of all time, Life is Peachy. It is not the greatest of all time. I think my favorite Korn album of all time would have to be Follow the Leader. Follow the Leader is ridiculous. Yeah, Follow the Leader is ridiculous. Freak on a Leash, Got the Life, Dead Bodies Everywhere, Children of the Korn. It's too good. It's too good. But Chi and Twist, very good. So we're going to go into that right now. This is Heavy Metal Heaven with your host, Angry Andy, every other Friday night from 10 to midnight on Radio Galari 99.7. This is Chi by Korn and Twist by Korn off their album Life is Peachy. There is a severe content and language warning for these tracks. Enjoy. Bye!

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From 10 to midnight on Radio Galari 99.7. Right, coming up next, we're going to get back into our regular scheduled programming. We're going to go back to the new tracks. We've got brand new music by none other than Black Veil Brides featuring Machine Head. 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And we got brand new Periphery. We're going to get straight into that right now. This is Heavy Metal Heaven with your host, Angry Andy, every other Friday night from 10 to midnight on Radio Galari 99.7. This is Revenger by Black Veil Brides featuring Machine Head, My People by Skindred, and Better Days by Currents coming up right now on Heavy Metal Heaven. Enjoy! There is a severe language and content warning for all the music coming up for the rest of the show. Enjoy!

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That was Revenger by Black Veil Brides featuring Machine Head off their brand new album that dropped, oh, would you look at today? Vindicate came out today. Go check that out. I haven't listened to the entire album yet. I've listened to a bunch of the singles, obviously. We've got Vindicate, Bleeders, Hallelujah, Revenger came out over the last couple months, last couple weeks. But new album just dropped today, so go check that out by Black Veil Brides. Coming up next, we have a new track. And this was one of the other ones that I was mentioning to Meticulous Matt earlier. We were talking about our go away on his farewell show on Thursday. Was it Thursday the 16th? A fair few weeks ago, we spoke about some of the bands that we loved, and we spoke about Evanescence and Slipknot and Korn. Obviously, Evanescence new song, Korn new song. We got Motionless in White featuring Corey Taylor new song, and then of course we were talking about none other than the ska metal or reggae rock, ska metal as I coined it. Oh, no, wait, he coined ska metal, that's right. Yep, totally wasn't me who said it live on radio. But none other than Skindred, who are currently doing an Aussie tour, they have a brand new album called You Got This, which came out on the 17th of this month, so a couple of weeks ago. I got a brand new track by them from them coming up right now called My People. Coming up after that, we've got Better Days by Currents. And then I think we're going to have to skip a little bit further through the music because a couple of these tracks I think we played on the last show. But I honestly can't remember because we played so much music. We're not going to get through all the tracks. I'm just going to add stuff to the playlist for the next show, which will be on the 22nd, I believe. Yep, 22nd. We'll get straight into the tracks right now. We have My People by Skindred off their brand new album, You Got This. And then after that, we have Better Days by Currents. And then we have Mr. God by Periphery, our gent gods, coming up right now on Heavy Metal Heaven. If you're just joining us, ladies and gentlemen, there is a severe language and content warning up until the end of the show, which is midnight Australian Western Standard Time. It's currently 11:28, so you've got

Oh, I didn't want it to end. No. I'm almost kindred now. Never mind. We're going back to the next song, which is called Better Days by Currents. Enjoy, ladies and gentlemen. Straight back into it. Heavy Metal Heaven. Enjoy. Well, this is a little bit of a slow one to start off, but trust me. Oh, this is the one that reminds me of... this song reminds me of Spy Kids. Listen to the song. Tell me if you... tell me if you hear it. Tell me if it reminds you of Spy Kids, just some of the notes. Listen.

ladies and gentlemen. The song coming up next is an absolute flashback. It popped up on my Instagram feed a couple days ago. Someone was asked, like, this kid just asked me, what do you consider as a Matrix song? And this bloke just went through an entire plethora of Matrix songs. And one of the songs that popped up in there was none other than this absolute goat of a song, which is the last song that they play as Neo realizes his powers and flies up into the sky and goes through your face before the credits of the first Matrix movie. This is Wake Up by none other than Rage Against the Machine. 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Enjoy. God, I love Rage Against.

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Also, I need to send a message real quick. 1 second. Do you mean... what was the fucking witch show? Mildred. Hubble? Something Hubble. Can't remember now. The worst witch. Worst. Do you mean worst witch? That one, yeah. If it's that one, then yeah, I remember that one shit. I remember the sequel to The Worst Witch. It was a TV show that used to be on in the 90s, early 2000s, early 2010s. Well, I don't know which you're talking about. The sequel to The Worst Witch was what was it? Not Cackle's Academy. What was the second one? It was the edgy teenager version of it, where they're like at college or whatever, and it had an actual good theme song. It was like a little bit heavy, you know, like just a little bit heavy, not heavy, but a little bit heavy. But I digress. We're going to get straight back into the music. This is M Metal Heaven with your host, Angry Andy, every other Friday night from 9 to 11. I did it. 9 to 11. 10 to midnight, Radio Galari 99.7. We're going to get straight back into the tracks. We've got a brand new... Actually, I don't even know if these are brand new anymore. I've been adding these songs over the last April 10th. So we've got, you know, 3 weeks. We got a new song, newish song by Out of Vision called Undone. We've got a track called Edge of the Map by The Wise Man's Fear. Now, I believe this song is the one that has like a, do I remember? Is this the one that has like that little old-timey pirate breakdown in the middle? I'm pretty sure. We're going to play 3 songs right now. We've got Undone by Out of Vision, Edge of the Map by The Wise Man's Fear, language warning, and My Severance by Currents. And we'll see how much time we have left before the end of the show, ladies and gentlemen. We're getting close. We're going to go through these last couple tracks, and hopefully we don't go over, but I've got like 19 songs left, but we're not going to get through all of them tonight. I'll pick what the last song is when I get towards the last song. Until then, this is Undone by Out of Vision. Enjoy.

All right, that was Edge of the Map by A Wise Man's Fear. Now, if we go back a little bit through this song. Where is it? It's this early bit. It's this bit at the beginning. I think it's this bit at the beginning. I love that little note.

0: the band that the when it cuts in at the bit in there, this vocal in the background reminds me so much of, I can't remember who it is now, it's driving me nuts. I can't remember the dude's name. It's that, it's like Starset. It's not Starset, but it's not, it's like Starset, but it's not Starset. I can't remember the name of it. They have one of those band names where it's like all in capitals and it, I'm trying to remember what the fuck it was. I'll find it. I'll find it next week. Don't worry. Until then, we have one song left. Probably about enough time for one song, one metal song at least, before the end of the track tonight, ladies and gentlemen. It has been a pleasure. I have been your host. Oh, yeah, here's the pirate bit. I feel like we have to end off the show with a Korn song, just because new Korn, first real new track in 10 years. We got to end it off with a good one. Do I want to play Blind or do I want to listen to... Twisted Transistor. Oh, Freak on a Leash is so good. I think we have to go Freak on a Leash. I think it has to be Freak on a Leash. All Coming Undone. You know what? My brother from another mother, Jesse, if you're there, you are active now. You have a choice, my friend. Freak on a Leash, Twisted Transistor, or Coming Undone for the last song of the night. If you're there, my brother, tell me what you want. Last song. We've got 5 minutes left. We're about to play one more song just to end it. Come on, pick one. Undone. There we go. That's it, ladies and gentlemen. Thank you for tuning in tonight. This has been Heavy Metal Heaven with your host, Angry Andy, every other Friday night from 12 to midnight on Radio Galari 99.7. This is the last song of the night. This is Coming Undone by Korn, off their album See You on the Other Side. I'll be back in 2 weeks, ladies and gentlemen. Enjoy. Let me pause this music in the background and get onto the music that is playing in the front ground. Yes. Hope you enjoyed the show tonight. Everybody stay safe and stay heavy. This has been Heavy Metal Heaven with your host, Angry Andy, every other Friday night from 10 to midnight on Radio Galari 99.7. This is Coming Undone by Korn. If you haven't listened to their new track, go check it out. It is called... Where's my playlist? It's not called Where's My Playlist. Where's my... Let me... Give me un momento. It is called Reward the Scars. Go check it out. It's sick. The music video is awesome. This is Coming Undone. I have been Angry Andy.
1: And I'll be back in 2 weeks.
0: This is Coming Undone by Korn. Enjoy.
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0: Also, let's see if this works. Oh shit, it did work. So this is the song that they played before Slipknot jumped on in the first ever Not Fest Australia. I really need to stop playing this right now so it gets into the next

much. I don't know how much trouble I'm going to get in for this, but I've been told to play Barbie Girl, which I'm not going to do. Because I don't feel like listening to... I thought it was... Wrong one. No, I can't even find Goo Goo Dolls. No, what the... Really? There's no Goo Goo Dolls in the system. That is shameful. That is shameful. I tell you. All right, you know what? We'll end it with, what do we want to end it with? What would be a good song to end it with? Someone give me a request that isn't... isn't Aqua. Actually, you know what? If Aqua's on here, I'll actually play it. It's not. Too bad. So sad. Next song. You know what? We're going to end it with some Ice Nine Kills, because why not? Grave Mistake. Yes. Great song. Last song, ladies and gentlemen. Enjoy. Next week, 2 weeks. See ya.

Yes, yes, y'all, it is that time. Mm-hmm. Time once again for 1200 Degrees, episode 280. Mm-hmm. As heard across the nation with thanks to the Community Radio Network. This is yours truly, DJ D, back at it once again and in the mix on the all vinyl tip. On this episode, on the 7-inch only tip, that is just 45s going down on this episode, episode 280. Now, as we have done so over the past few weeks, we are going to hit you with the final in the series of 45-day specials. That's right. We have been hitting nothing but 45-day mixes created by yours truly, but also a couple of collabos with my brother from another mother over in Berlin, Germany, DJ Robert Smith. And this episode, I am about to hear and share our recording from 2023. It was our 45-day mix. However, it was recorded live from Monster Robot in Brisbane in Queensland. And it was the final stop of our Australian East Coast tour, and what a mammoth journey that was. It was 4,000 kilometres up and down the East Coast of Australia, spinning nothing but 7-inch vinyl along the way, and spinning something like 23 gigs in 20 days or something along those lines. It was just absolutely bananas, but memories we will cherish for a lifetime. So big ups to everybody that did join us at various stops on the Australian East Coast Tour in 2023. And this was definitely a very special moment of us having some fun at Monster Robot and, of course, live streaming at the same time for 45 days. So without further ado, let's hit play on this one. Yours truly, DJ D and DJ Robert Smith in the mix from Monster Robot live in Brisbane. That's right. It's raw. It's uncut. And it was a lot of fun. And you can also catch the video online if you want to have a watch see, because, yeah, definitely it is pretty awesome to see the actions that accompany some of these sounds. For now, though, yours truly, Mama D. I will be right here and back towards the end of this hour to wrap up this episode 280, and of course get ready for 45 day 2026. Until then, turn those radios up. Here we go with episode 280 of 1200 Degrees. Let's go.

Corolla, Motorola.

after this. You got it. Can't get next to this. Can't get next to this. Can't get next to this.

next to this. Can't get next to this.

to episode 280 of 1200 Degrees as heard across the nation with thanks to the Community Radio Network. This is yours truly, DJ D, hopping on the mic one last time to send you all many thanks for tuning in to this episode, episode 280. And as always, you can catch past episodes on my Mixcloud under DJ D Worldwide. As mentioned earlier, this was a live recording from Monster Robot. It was the final stop and final gig on our 20-day tour. 23 gigs in 20 days and nothing but 7-inch vinyl, just how we like it. Yours truly, Mama D and DJ Robert Smith, direct from Berlin, Germany. So I hope you enjoyed that one. That one's definitely throwing me back to some wonderful memories. And as also mentioned earlier, you can catch the video for that one online. Right now, though, it's time to wrap this one up and, of course, remind you that 45 days just around the corner here too, 4th of the 5th, and check it out via 45 Day in the UK, and we will all be connecting and linking up online, so feel free to join us as well. For now, though, yours truly, Mama D, signing out for another one. I'll be back same time, same channel next week to do it up all again. And go on a bit of a journey through time via original samples, but also via vinyl. I hope you enjoyed this one. Until the next one, sending you much love. Peace out, y'all.

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1: Whew.

come right on in. As always, your table is ready for you right over here, nestled up against the bandstand, with total access to the dance floor as well, because once again, you have found yourself in this audio venue that's known as the Tiki Lounge Remix. We are the home of creative Sonic Exotica, and I'm your host and DJ here in the lounge. My name is Seth Jordan. The bar, the kitchen is all open for business. Place your orders. And in the first hour of this edition of the program, where I bring you the very best in global world music sounds, digital beats, contemporary jazz, and a bit of dub and reggae as well, we've got a Moroccan-Cameroonian collaboration, some classic Hawaiian kitsch music, a bit of Latin-Israeli sounds, plus a new album from a wonderful London-based Trinidadian poet-musician, some Spanish reggae, and three very creative New Zealand-UK dub producers combined forces to great effect. So I hope you can stick around and enjoy the sounds in the first hour of the Tiki Lounge Remix. And to kick things off, we're going to head to Morocco and the Casbah Rockers, which is a project of the great producer, Mr. Pat Jabbar, who's a Swiss-German who spent a lot of time in Morocco over the last number of years. He's got the Casbah Rockers, and they've combined up on this track with Mr. Amin Wayne from Cameroon in Central West Africa. And this is a fine new EP from them called Uwana Fumban. So have a listen to Casbah Rockers from Morocco and Amin Wayne from Cameroon, right here in the Tiki Lounge.

And that's another track from Pat Jabbar and the Casbah Rockers there from that new EP, Auna Fumban. That's a track called Fumban, F-O-U-M-B-A-N, and that is the coffee mix of that particular track. Casbah Rockers, and once again, Casbah is with a K at the beginning of it there. Pat Jabbar, as I said before, was born in Germany, raised in Switzerland. I think he's got some Russian thrown in there as well. And he discovered Arabic music when he was living in Israel. And he formed groups like the Casbah Rockers, started up his own label called Baraka El Farnachi, and he's been going for several decades now. Good stuff from the Casbah Rockers, Pat Jabbar. Well, I'm just going to play you this next track, and then I'll tell you a little bit about it. It's unusual, it's kitsch, see what you think, right here in the Tiki Lounge Remix.

That's the unusual voice of Miss Ethel Azama, A-Z-A-M-A. She was a seasoned jazz and cabaret singer who was spotted performing back in the 1960s in her native Hawaii by the exotica maestro Martin Denny. You might know that name. He kind of popularized what we've come to know as exotica music back in those 50s, 60s, and 70s times. She recorded her debut album, Exotic Dreams, back then, with a nod to Denny himself, as well as an eclectic song selection that placed her stage center in the easy-listening bachelor pad waiting room, it says here. She started her professional career way back in 1955 as an MC at the Oasis nightclub in Honolulu, Hawaii. The club served as a venue for musical reviews from Japan quite often, and in 1956 she began working as a standard singer in U.S. military clubs on the island of Oahu, such as the Cannon Club on Diamond Head. Ethel Azama went on to a long career of performing and acting as well. She died back in 1984, and that album of hers, Exotic Dreams, has just been given a re-release now on the Nexotica label. That's N-E-X-O-T-I-C-A, Nexotica, which bills itself as promoting incredibly strange space-age bachelor pad music. Okay? And it's kind of a joy to have this old, rather kitsch sounds from Hawaii from that period. Let's hear another track from this album. This has a long Hawaiian name. I will not attempt to pronounce it. But once again, this is Miss Ethel Azama from Hawaii, from the album Exotic Dreams on the Nexotica label, right here in the Ticket.

And that's a track called Magic Plant, the Bat Oven remix of it. And that is by Tel Aviv, Israel-based group La Chuma. That's C-H-O-O-M-A, La Chuma. They're a six-piece group out of Tel Aviv, and they draw on a wide variety of influences, everything from Moroccan Gnawa music to Colombian cumbia, Jamaican dub and roots, and even some cosmic jazz as well. They're led by bassist producer Mr. Alon Kameli. That's La Chuma. And Bat Oven, who remixed that there, is an alias of electronic artist, composer, and producer Jeremy Gottlieb, works as Bat Oven. On that track, from the Magic Plant EP on the Batov label, B-A-T-O-V, La Chuma have a brand new album out, too.

Local Spirits, also on Batoff label. And here's a track from that new album. It's the only one that's been released so far. We'll follow up when more come our way. This one's called Gamal Gadol. From Tel Aviv in Israel, this is La Chuma from the album Local Spirits here in the lounge.

above an ocean of tigers. You to your cage by increments, by measures. Your bird and I in perilous air, but flying. I did or did not, I may show you a wider geography. I may act as if I might, I may. Maybe I have etheric sight.

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0: That's the Afrofuturistic voice of Mr. Anthony Joseph on a track called Your Bird and I. Comes from a brand new album from him called The Ark, out on the Heavenly Sweetness label. And Anthony Joseph was born in the Caribbean, Trinidad, Tobago. There he wrote poetry and lyrics before moving to the rainy England at the age of 22 and becoming the lead singer of a heavy rock band there originally. But cut to early in 2023 when the poet, writer, and academic won the T.S. Eliot Prize from his book, The Sonnets for Albert. He's a very interesting fellow, Anthony Joseph. I clicked into him last year when he put out an album called Rowing Up River to Get Our Names Back, where he was pursuing this spoken word poetry of his over music backing. It's kind of in the lineage of Jamaican poets like Lytton Kwesi Johnson, who's based in England as well, and the late Benjamin Zephaniah, who also pursued this sort of combination of spoken word poetry and music together. This new album, as I said, The Ark, is very creative, and here's the title track from it. Once again, from Trinidad via the UK, Anthony Joseph from the album The Ark. Here is that title track.
1: Sun Ra was on the Ark. Prince Nico Mbaga, he was on the Ark. So was Art Taylor and Sonny Simmons and Bessie Smith and Duke, all on the Ark.

0: Cate and Rue strewing holy powder as ritual upon the ark, but don't want ink or water to touch their clothes. Who else was on the ark? Max Roach was on the ark, and Ras Shorty Eye, and Eric Dolphy, and Amiri Baraka, and Ras Ellibank, and Harry Belafonte. Them was high upon the boat. Drum. You say you're coming to come, but you never reach as far as the leader house. You never hear his sword off speaker drum boomed up roots all around the village. Bachelor life. And then you hear he pulling three women in the congregation, and the shepherd raising crook stick and tapping his foot when the hymn swing. But he's suffering in silence, because he's wondering if while he in church rocking on his heels, his woman horning him with leader Jim when night come, and he need a seer man to prophesy or tack back and catch them in slack. But his fate was full. Every Sunday, he in church, he was on the ark in Broome. Beatty was on the ark. Mong and Vino in pajamas, the wild moon, fever in his throat. Performance poet and stand-up comic boat were on the boat. And the ark was full, but more was to come, and they're coming still. Ethel Waters was on the ark, singing Creole gold. Octavia Butler, hip good, up upon this boat. Eric Eustace Williams, dead and living same time, was also wrapped in kente. Fats Waller, Courtney Jones, and Winifred Atwell, Lennox Raphael, even Gang Gang Sarah, blown from Guinea to Lokoto to Bagel, who had climbed a great silk cotton tree with intention to fly back to Africa, but who fell to stony death because she had eaten salt. Then Darkest Howe and the Mighty Spoiler, the Mighty Terror and the Mighty Zandoli, and proper sore fans strewing vitamins down his throat. Zandoli, living among the dead, still crapping war around the sick man head. Then Pharaoh Sanders reach with Yusuf Lateef. Earl Lovelace laugh. You see Eric Roach reach on the ark, his book of poems still warm under his arm. And when the ark had 2 days to go before it reached Southampton, here come Brother Resistance, here come Carl Du Bois, here come Benjamin Zephaniah, here come John LaRose, here come Charles Mingus, here come Lord Kitchener on his way back from New York in 1957, here come Paul Rosen, here come Beryl McBurney, even Olive Roth rolled upon that boat. This was the year that the great bandit graduate from bandit school and rough 40,000 men in San Fernando. When the river washed down from the million hills and cleansed the city. And who had drowned, badly waterlogged, and who had dared, badly wounded. And the great bandit came down with his escort and chariot to survey the land. And he found poor black folk had hidden in holes in the earth. And in barrels sealed shut with lagly sap from the breadfruit tree. But the poets were wise and hid in the trees and were never found. And the bandit rode on. And the houses of dukes and spooks and prime ministers were burned to the ground. And all around the embassy route, those grand facades of colonial times were volcanically cast to ash and plundered. And then the bandit moved west, searching for that gold-throated woman who, after making disco love to him one morning, ventured him up to the hills overlooking the city, behind the bridge and quarry, and show him his old city. And he never imagined his own island as a map. Its grids and ley lines, the white fume plooming at the lips of the coast. Years hence, the bandit went knocking at disco-type doors, but the woman was gone. She was upon the ark. Anointed with olive oil and secret colors. Auntie Ursula was on the ark. My cousin, Peter Lezama. Then Dominique Gamor, as was Milton Cardona and Rosetta Tharpe and Odetta, C.L.R. James, the poets, Gillan Kane and Giboyega Udu Banjo. But not Kemal Braithwaite. He was not on the ark. Instead, Baba, the great teacher, had long since evaporated into air, into language, into sound, into the very sex fruit of poetry. And the ark drove up to Bristol, Brixton, Birmingham, Leeds, and Manchester too. It swooned into New York,
1: Boston and Chicago, New Orleans, see it too. Swing down to Haiti, Cuba, Jamaica, Suriname, St. Kitts, St. Vincent, Guyana. Remember, this ark respects no boundaries or Archimedes. It moves like a crown on a draughts board. Get it.

track called Camins, C-A-M-I-N-S, from Spain, from the Catalan region there. And that translates as paths, roads, trails, sort of equivalent to the Spanish caminos, Camins. And that comes from the group who call themselves the Roof Bandits and the Soul Adventurers. That's a single that's just come out on the Spanish label La Panchita. Roof Bandits and Soul Adventurers right here in the Tiki Lounge. Well, I'm going to play you this next track, then I'll come back and tell you about it, okay? Have a listen. I'll give you a hint. It comes from both New Zealand and the UK.

Brian, that's a track called Transient Transmissions. It's a retwist of Adrian Sherwood's Iota remix, and that comes from an album that actually came out in 2024, but I've been revisiting it lately. It's called The Echoes of the Night, the Adrian Sherwood remixes, and it's put together by New Zealand duo Pitch Black, which of course is Mr. Michael Hodgson, and Mr. Paddy Free, who together record as Pitch Black. Played you a couple tracks from them just the other week on a very new release from them, but this one, as I said, goes back to 2024. Pitch Black combining up with the great UK producer Adrian Sherwood to remix some of their mixes. Remixing of mixes. It's out on the Dub Mission label, and it's really nice to hear these two entities, the duo Pitch Black and Adrian Sherwood, teaming up. They do good work together. Here's another track from it. This is called A Thousand Mile Drift. Once again, the Adrian Sherwood mix from Pitch Black, right here in the Tiki Lounge.

And that is about all the time we've got for this first hour of the Tiki Lounge Remix. I do hope you and your own good community station are hanging around for the second hour of the program. Plenty more good music coming your way, including some great new jazz in that second hour. And of course, the program is produced in the studios of Radio 2BBFM here in Bellingen, New South Wales. That's on Goombanga country. And it's brought to you thanks to the good folks at the Community Radio Network, CRN, with support from the Community Broadcasting Foundation. 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

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You'll fall so in love with the edge, you're gonna write it a love letter.

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He wakes up a lot at night. He's up at the crack of dawn every single morning, out the door when the paper hits the front lawn. Then sets a table for two for breakfast and a chat with his missus that he misses, and he wishes that, that they could be together once again. So he finishes his chat and he goes about his day. He raves and he rants in his garden watering plants. Pulls up his pants, looks over and takes a glance at his mandarin tree. He kisses the leaves and resumes his one man war upon weeds. Switches on the radio, he's at for 20 years. His ears are playing up, so half the suburb hears. So he's standing there staring in the space at the front. Then sings out, he's coming in to make their lunch. He lays on the lounge for a little bit of a snooze, and he hurries out the door saying I'll be back soon. He's off to the bowling club in the afternoon and ponders life over a schooner of two. He's new, resumes his journey home back to his sweetheart. He's older and he's wiser, but he's fonder that heart to keep.

told him that he couldn't have his license, so now he can't drive. And he's annoyed, and now it makes it hard to get to his doctor's appointment. He's got a bad heart and he needs new dentures. His body's falling apart and there's things he don't remember. September, they wanted to put him in a nursing home. Over my dead body, he replied, as he cursed him so unfairly. He rarely gets visits from his family, and when he does, he's too overwhelmed to handle it. Some days are tough, it's all too much. He's feeling insecure and he's feeling out of touch. There's all this technology to grapple with that puts a smile on his face when he gets to see his grandkids. And when they said that they were playing PlayStation, well, he thought that they were playing at the train station. Till they vanish, and I'll see you next year as they're driving off. Well, this fella, he's in tears. He wants to get back to being at him and the love of his life. His beautiful wife. She reminds him daily of the happiest of times. She reminds him of the days when he was happy and he was bright. He told her that he'd idolize until she departed. He's older and he's

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0: this is Dilip from Dilip and the Dows from Fremantle. When we come to Broome, there's only one station we listen to. 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

0: Hello, I'm Adam Evans with the NIRS News. The federal government will save more than it spends in next week's budget. Federal Treasurer Jim Chalmers says the budget will include $64 billion in net savings.
1: There will be more than the usual amount of savings, more than the usual amount of reform, in the face of more than the usual amount of global economic uncertainty. There are big pressures in our economy and in our budget. And despite all of these pressures, we will be saving more than we spend.
0: The budget is expected to focus on fuel security, cost of living and tax reform. It will be handed down on Tuesday next week. Two women with links to ISIS have appeared in court in Melbourne charged with slavery offences. Kausa Ahmad and her daughter Zainab Ahmad were arrested by Victoria's Joint Counter-Terrorism Team last night in Melbourne Airport. They've been charged with crimes against humanity, including enslavement and using a slave. A third woman, Janae Safa, has been denied bail in court in Sydney. She's been charged with entering a declared conflict zone and joining a terrorist organisation. The Northern Territory's child protection system will be reviewed following the death of Gumunjai Little Baby. The Territory's Child Protection Minister, Robin Carr, will announce the scope of the review on Monday. She says the government isn't prepared to accept the status quo and every Territory child deserves to be safe. Another airline is cutting regional services due to the rising cost of fuel. Link Airways says it's been losing tens of thousands of dollars a day in its flights to and from Shell Harbour in New South Wales. Flights connecting Shell Harbour to Brisbane and Melbourne will be paused on May 20, but there's no set date for return. Link is the only commercial airline that offers services to the city. A life-size painting of Pitjantjatjara elder Iluwanti Ken has won Australia's most prestigious art award, the Archibald Prize. Melbourne-based artist Richard Lua won the $100,000 award. It's the sixth time he's entered. Mr. Lua has told the ABC he went on country to paint Iluwanti's portrait.
2: I thought she'd be a great sitter. I wanted to shine a light onto her and I wanted to go out to community, go to her home, learn about her and her family. And she very kindly sort of accepted that, and it was a really humbling experience just to be able to paint her and to show people who Iluwanti Ken is.
0: Indigenous artist Gay Palani Wannabe won the $50,000 win prize. We'll have more coming up next.
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0: To sport, and more attention will be on Michael Voss when Carlton plays the Brisbane Lions tonight in the AFL. His future as the Blues coach has been discussed for weeks due to his team's prior record. The Blues have lost their last seven games. Port Adelaide will play Western Bulldogs in tonight's other game. And in the NRL, Jason Taumalolo will become North Queensland Cowboys' most capped player tonight when they play Parramatta in the NRL. He'll break Jonathan Thurston's record in his 295th appearance for the club. At the other end of the scale, Zane Harrison will make his debut for the Titans when they play the Roosters tonight in Gosford. He'll join Jaden Campbell in the halves. Now for a look at the capital city weather for tomorrow. Sunny and Magajim, Brisbane with a top of 25. 21 is sunny in Gadigal Country, Sydney, and 17 and partly cloudy in Ngunnawal, Gambri Country, Canberra. 16 is showers in Nam, Melbourne, and cloudy in Nipaluna, Hobart with a max of 18. 19 and a possible shower in Tundanya, Adelaide. Sunny and 24 degrees in Borley, Perth. And sunny in Garamilla, Darwin with a top of 34. If you have any stories that you'd like to share with us, you can send us an email to news@nirs.org.au.
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13: Welcome to Earth Matters, environmental justice stories from so-called Australia and around the world. Produced at the studios of 3CR on Wurundjeri Woiwurrung country in Naarm, Melbourne, and broadcast across the continent via the Community Radio Network. I pay my respects to elders past and present of the Wurundjeri Woiwurrung and of the many lands our content reaches. I recognise that sovereignty has never been ceded, and I affirm that there can be no environmental justice without justice for First Nations peoples across the globe. I'm Mia Audrey.
14: We have to participate as nature. I am that. I am the process of life.
13: This week on Earth Matters, we zoom out and across the world to speak with an author and human development practitioner based in Antigua about the big picture of sustainable development. Cherise Ajoda has spent over 2 decades as a United Nations program specialist working in human rights, environmental rights, and governance across the Caribbean. She has worked in St. Lucia, Grenada, Suriname, Belize, and Canada, focusing on poverty reduction, gender equity, and resilience. Her book, Things I Would Have Told to My Children If I Had Them, explores emotional connection, regenerative living, and building a life rooted in purpose. Cherise's work is rooted in an intersectional, expansive, and systems-oriented approach to planetary flourishing. She has consulted on poverty eradication, violence prevention, food sovereignty and food security, human rights and global trade, and prevention of existential and catastrophic risk, amongst other areas. Through deep reflection, what has emerged is a concern with human transformation, how each of us can cultivate connection with ourselves, each other, and our planet. You'll hear about what has changed in the development sector over recent decades, Cherise's intersectional understanding of poverty and wealth, the concept of the meta-crisis, and more. This one's for the big picture thinkers. Enjoy. Well, Cherise, thank you so much for coming on the show and tuning in from Antigua. I really appreciate it.
14: Thank you, Mia. Thank you so much for having me.
13: I'm so grateful. You have had an incredibly wide-ranging career. I mean, looking at your resume, it's hard to believe that you're just one person, really. Can you share some of your career highlights and maybe a couple of projects that have been most meaningful to you?
14: In the context of my work and kind of linking that to an environmental focus, I would say that some of the most integrative work that I've done has been around the development of the multidimensional poverty index for the region that I live and work in. And it was the first time that I did something in the context of my work at the UN at the time that was really integrative. and was looking beyond income as a determining factor of health and well-being, and was looking at the broader environment in which we are living and experiencing health and well-being. And it has the potential to include environmental variables as part of defining health and well-being. And it was a really wonderful breath of fresh air to recognize that we're not saying that income is everything, or that it can even give us everything in terms of health and well-being and wealth, and that wealth and income are different. And looking at access to resources and looking at what we're actually capable of achieving, and that you can't do that in a separate siloed way of thinking about it. So multidimensional as humans and within our natural environment, it gave me that opportunity to see how that could work.
13: Interesting. Do you feel like that kind of thinking, that systems thinking, that's such a big part of your work, has that become more prevalent in the development space? I guess I'm curious about what kinds of changes you might have seen over the course of your career in thinking.
14: It's definitely becoming something that's more accepted as necessary. And so in the context of the work in the, let's say, post-World War II governance structure, where the UN would have come up and we would have seen the globalization of trade and all of these things and all of the interconnected systems, the human rights frameworks came up as that space where we were saying that we are working in an interconnected way, and rights are interconnected and interdependent, and we need to recognize that we can't exist in silos, and that human development and human flourishing in and of itself is an integrative process. But this now, coupled with fossil capitalism and linear economics, means that you're actually competing for rights and competing for access to your basic needs, even though the goal was that we would have had that more interconnected whole being approach to development and rights. And so I'm saying that to say we would have become with an awareness. We would have begun with an awareness. But because we are fighting for resources to support programs and all of those things, you start seeing fragmentation. You start seeing things being, you know, linear problem, linear solutions based. What I've noticed is, yes, there is more of an awareness of doing integrative work, and you'll see discussions on circular economics. You will see regenerative work coming up now. But it's coming up because we're at that very last moment. It's emerged now in a way that, you know, is a response to the fact that we have reached a state of biospheric degradation that is alarming. And so I'm making that point to say it's revealed something about humankind. And the fact that we've had this knowledge for a long time, but we're only applying it in this way because there's a sense of urgency that we have not witnessed before. Essentially, that sense of urgency has arisen because we're in a situation that has come about precisely because we didn't pay attention to it when we should have.
13: Absolutely. Right? Or, so you know, only certain people were paying attention, right? And they weren't necessarily the people with the keys. How much have you come up against, I guess, the totalizing story that humans as a species are the problem, when that can erase so much differentiation between different cultures, different groups of people? Does it feel that that ends up being the story, that humans are the problem, and there's a loss of that detail of, well, how are different people relating to the environment? How are First Nations people relating to the environment?
14: So no, it's not that humans are the problem. It's that, so my journey to the Anthropocene is coming from, we have the post-World War II reconstruction process that saw the globalization of economy that was based on accelerated growth, which was focused on extraction from the planet, was focused on technological enhancement. So you have massive industrialization, you have massive consumption, you have world populations, explosions, you have pollution and waste. And so this is coming from a very clear global structure that facilitated a process. So you get to what has been called the great acceleration of human pressures on the planet, where you can see post 1950, all of these things accelerating. And so it's very specific activities and structures of governance, right? And this is, of course, again, it's known within those structures, just like our indigenous roots tell us, just like any community would tell us, that of course the environment matters, but extraction and profit and all of those things were preferenced.
13: Yeah.
14: Because the idea was progress was defined by economic prosperity and technological advancement. And this was enabled by some very specific structures.
13: Yeah.
14: It's not based on a shared ideology or a shared way of living in the world. It's based on geopolitical constructs of what progress would look like. And then you have all of the spin-off issues from that, including, you know, centralized agriculture and all that that means for us and our communities and issues of food access and then all of the environmental costs of those types of things, right? And so the idea was to create a state of interdependence that would avert total war, but it was based on a system that was fraught with power imbalances.
13: Absolutely. And how much do you see these similar power dynamics playing out in the scarcity that people are feeling, that you've kind of alluded to, this sense that there's limited resources that different people are now having to jostle over? Are those same power dynamics playing out in that? I guess the question is it an issue of scarcity or is it an issue of distribution more so in your view?
14: So one, there's always an issue of distribution, always, because at the end of the day, there is such a huge gap in wealth inequality. So even when there is a sense of scarcity, and the truth is that we have broken down the regenerative processes of the biosphere to the point where we are fighting, but we also have actually increased conflict because of the disparity in access to wealth, and wealth being resources, real tangible resources. So if a corporation has bought up all of the land, even though it's true we're having challenges with pollution and waste and so on of agricultural lands and soil depletion, we still also have enough that if it was more equally distributed, if it wasn't just all bought up, that of course we would all be better off. So it's both. When I started this work in my 20s, 26 years ago, we weren't quite in this space where I would say, oh yes, we've depleted resources to this point. I would have been saying this is about distribution and power, and we need to look at that.
13: Right.
14: And now I'm saying, whoa,
13: there really are certain limits that we're reaching.
14: Yeah, it's a reality. But then of course, as you see that tension in the biosphere increase, you will see that power grab become even more concentrated.
13: I'm curious on a personal level what the emotional journey has been of 26 years in the industry. I mean, you've alluded to a couple of things that have changed along the way, and I imagine that many of them have been really hard to witness. I mean, coming up against more and more planetary life support system limits is a very difficult thing for all of us, but you're really on the front lines. How have you gone coping with the, I imagine, grief, anger, exhaustion along the way?
14: All of that. And so recently there have been some things that have coalesced for me on this and are helping me to feel more grounded in how I respond. And so grief, essential grieving, seeing what remains that can be taken forward, releasing the past and not looking for the future to somehow heal the past. We're not going to get back to what we know was the ideal or what we think was the ideal. What can we accept as enough to take forward that can contribute to a future that's still based on the preservation of life? The other side of it is, how am I participating? What's my orientation? And one of the things that has emerged for me in my awareness in the development context is our position in relationship to what we see as nature. And the majority of our activities have been focused on, we hear about greening, we hear about sustainability. A lot of that is still within the realm of the same paradigm of just avoidance of total collapse. Mm-hmm. It's not in that regenerative phase yet. We're still seeing ourselves as separate from nature, and we're still operating independence on a depleting economic system. Then we get to a stage where, and you can see the evolution, where we start thinking about restoration and reconciliation, and that's about changing relationships to nature, feeling a sense of accountability, but also recognizing that we don't exist without the biosphere. And when you get to that regenerative place, you understand that we have to participate as nature. I am that. I am the process of life. If we're connected enough, and this is why I love bioregioning as an approach, is that you're really present for this moment and in connection with the environment around you, you're recognizing, what is that thing that I can do that's catalytic, that's unique to me in this moment, that's given me a lot of peace, because it really firmly grounds you in what's possible for you, but also just the incredible impact you can have. And so I say all the time, you know, trees don't have to be told what the next thing is. They don't have to be told how to be good trees. That when you exist in full cognitive engagement, you already are being in love and in acceptance of the regenerative nature of the world around you, and an acceptance of the fact that you're all interconnected.
13: Cherise Ajoda, on tapping into our innate understanding of connection and regeneration in order to cultivate flourishing in our ailing world. You're listening to Earth Matters, Community Radio's National Environmental Justice Program. We're hearing from Cherise Ajoda, who has spent over 2 decades as a United Nations program specialist working in human rights, environmental rights, and governance across the Caribbean. Over her decades in the development sector, Cherise has witnessed a growing understanding of the intersectional nature of global crises and their solutions. Concepts like the metacrisis have come to the fore, reflecting an awareness of interconnections between the wicked problems we are facing. Would you share a little about this concept of the metacrisis for listeners who may not have heard the word before?
14: Yes. So this is a way of describing what we are experiencing as a number of crises converging. When you ask people what they think the scariest things emerging on the planet are, I mean, you can't pick. And so it's talking about the interconnected state of risk, the totality of crisis and risk. But what's special about how Daniel Schmachtenberger and his team at the Civilization Research Institute do is they talk about the underlying human decision-making mechanisms that keep us perpetuating this state of risk and crisis.
13: Right.
14: So the same things that you would have asked me about, you know, we talk about perverse incentives, where we're rewarding things in the short term that have externalities that cause harm, where we have social traps, you know, where we're participating in things we feel we have to. I mean, our economic system is one of those things, but every time we do something in the economy, we're depleting something, we're contributing to waste somewhere, we're potentially harming someone, right? And so it's talking about those feedback loops that reinforce our state of risk and crises. And so it gives us an opportunity to think about how we can break that.
13: And I understand that a big part of what you think would break that is something you call qualitative growth, or sometimes you refer to regenerative development. Would you speak a little to what those look like on the ground?
14: Yeah, so in terms of the systems view of life, so Krzysztof Kapra, in his book, The Systems View of Life, he really started thinking about the reality of, oh my goodness, we're trying to have infinite growth on a finite planet.
13: Mm.
14: And he talks about how all living systems will have periods of quantitative growth where you're expanding, but then you have a period where you stop and you start focusing on the qualitative experiences within the system. And so focusing on qualitative values in terms of development is just so critical. And I mean, it can be as common sense as these things like health and well-being, and you start paying attention to a whole system development process, you know, to think about that experience of life. And again, what is our definition of progress? It can't just be the narrow definition of, you know, having stuff and money. What is that? What human wants to be defined that way?
13: You know? I will say, speaking of stuff and money, a kind of undertone or almost elephant in the room of the conversation is we are speaking from very different places. I'm here in so-called Australia, and while I don't think it's necessarily easy to be alive anywhere at this point in history, there is a lot that we can take for granted. I did want to offer you a chance for you to challenge us with your perspective from witnessing life elsewhere, and I guess ask what our responsibilities are in such an unequal world. Do you have any suggestions for listeners what we can be doing to support regeneration elsewhere from our position in a wealthy country?
14: Oh, I was working with Oxfam Canada years ago and had a moment to speak to one of our partners who worked in Africa, and I was very young and everything, and I said, you know, well, exactly that, what can we do to help you? And she said to me, focus on getting your government to stop exploiting us. I thought, they're talking about trade regimes and they're talking about all of those global systems that are so extractive and are, you know, exporting harm. And at the end of the day, it occurred to me that all the things that you honor in your space, it reverberates your care for ancient knowledge, for indigenous wisdom, your care for the earth. It's an example. Mm-hmm. And if you can gain a kind of critical mass that influences your government just so, then, you know, of course that's going to have an incredible global effect. The other side of that is each of us has to do the same thing where we are, because there's a political context that is definitely supporting a type of unequal distribution of power. That is true. But then at the same time, in our own space, how can we find that agency and points of catalytic influence that can have that impact to transform more than just that immediate space? Sharing resources, all of those things that you know already, reaching out, those are the things. Sharing knowledge. Sharing knowledge. Because, you know, cash is scarce, and this is a big challenge for all of us. One of the things that I try to do with people is say, let's think about resources beyond money. What are the things around you that you can use to help you? Because we've been so conditioned to only see access to power as being access to money. How can we see what little we may have? And you're right. I mean, I have family in Beirut that have had buildings next to them bombed. You know, what are the conditions? How much agency can we exercise in a moment? It shrinks so much for so many of us. Those of us who have more of it, let's see how we can do as much good as possible with it.
13: Well, Cherise, I'm so grateful to you for sharing your knowledge with us today. It's been amazing to hear some of your wisdom. Thank you so much for coming on the show.
14: Yes, Mia, thank you so much. And please stay in touch.
13: Cherise Ajoda, sustainable development practitioner on doing as much good as we can with the agency we have. You've been listening to Earth Matters, Community Radio's National Environmental Justice Program. I'm Mia Audrey. Over almost three decades as a United Nations program specialist in the Caribbean, Cherise has honed a complex and intersectional approach to sustainable development. We've heard from her about what working in environmental rights across the Caribbean taught her about the connection between ecological and human fragility, why our human systems are making us and our planet more fragile and less resilient, what a regenerative approach to development looks like, and how the personal and political connect when it comes to living well on a planet that pushes us towards disconnection. In recognition of the challenge Cherise presents, to take seriously our individual responsibility in an unequal and ailing world, and particularly in light of her focus on self-awareness and inner transformation, I wanted to close with a poem that is dear to me. It's by Emily Swanson and was shared in a webinar as part of The Wilds Beyond Climate Justice in 2020. The poem, and the conference where I heard it, reflects an understanding of humans as embedded, co-created, slippery things with blurry boundaries and deep responsibilities. I hope you've taken something from this big picture show. Tune in next week for more environmental justice stories. Palimpsest by Emily Swanson. Life is not safe. You will not survive as you are, not even through breakfast. The cereal will change you. The milk, the cream in your coffee has already conspired with the sugar, and yourself will never be the same. This living is dangerous work. To be fully alive, you must risk everything you are, each moment. Living is an entanglement, an orgiastic engagement, a dissolution. Everything is changed by everything else. And when something that has touched you is changed, you are changed again. This is the way of it in an entangled universe. We are helpless to our changing. The frozen and glacial belief that we control how we change has finally crashed into the sea, and the waters are rising and submerging the coastlines we try to control with our wild intentions. Our lives lay alongside, on top of, inside, outside, underneath the lives of other bodies, other intelligences. Power is not dominion over. Power is participation. Power is listening. Power is allowing ourselves to be rubbed against, to be penetrated, to be changed, to die to what we thought we were, and open to our expansiveness, our beauty, our monstrousness, in the face of a throbbingly alive world. We do not know what we will become. We write our story alongside and on top of the stories of the spoon and the table, of the highway and the forgotten forests. Be willing to walk away at each moment from all you thought you knew about yourself and the world. Be willing to surrender again and again and again to the otherness of coffee, of computers, of pine trees. The world has intention for us. We are seeking one another. Do not believe in your loneliness. What you feel as loneliness is the pull and call of the world for more engagement. 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

Nunga is pleased to share the launch of Strong Women and Children program led by Nunga Group's Women's Aboriginal Corporation and funded by the Department of Social Services. What is it? 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

0: and come along to whichever session suits you or stay for the day. It's craft and sewing, cooking and baking, community garden, and a quiet afternoon spaces to sit down and yarn. 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Women and children, ages 0 to 5. 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Where is it? At Nunga Shed, 25 Stanley Street, Derby.
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5: Yes, and the weather situation, sunny winds east to southeasterly 25 to 35 kilometres per hour, and the daytime temperatures between 27 and 32 degrees. And the tide times at 5:30 this morning will be a high tide of 9.42, and later on at 1 minute to midday will be a low tide of 3.69. Then at 5:35 this evening will be a high tide of 9.64.
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5: 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We've got some great lineup of country music coming your way. So here's one, a little bit of Angus and Cammy Smith coming your way with Lead Me Down to the Stockyard.

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1: Yes, you sure are listening to the Saturday Country Bumpkin Show. The Irish singer country, Mick Flavin there, when God comes to gather his jewels. And the Alan Jackson with the little man, Mr. Dusty Cattleman from the High Plain, and Angus and Cammy Smith with Lead Me Down to the Stockyard. All different types of composition of that. A lot of people love playing it, and they all got different styles. But anyway, hope you strummed along with them. Brooks and Dunn coming up for you. And if you get in trouble, this is what you gotta do. Deny, deny, deny.

0: G'day, Troy Cassidaly here. As a musician, there's nothing worse than getting sick and not being able to perform. 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Authorised by the Australian Government, Canberra.
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2: 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And the Bellamy Brothers there with the Andy Griffiths Show, Randy Travis. Better Class of Loses, Mr. Cash there with I Got Stripes and Brooks and Dunn. Yes, deny, deny, deny. Yeah, we got a little bit of Alex Beckett coming up for you now with Country Revival.

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1: 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Well, it was, of course, Charlie Pride, Welcome to My World, Black Hawk with Sure Can Smell the Rain, Dead Ringer Ben, He Still Think I Care, and Country Reverie by Alex Beckett right here on 6DBY, 97.9 FM. The Bottle Let Me Down. Yes, Mr. Haggard coming up for you right now.

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2: Yes, you sure are. And Don Williams with Senorita, Dolly Parton, When I'm Gone, and Bellamy Brothers, Do You Love As Good As You Look, and Mr. Haggart there with the bottle, Let Me Down. And here's a little bit of Ginger Cox with Hear the Gun Box Ring. It'll take us to the top of the hour.
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